0: think again. She doesn't even crack the top five.
1: Woo! Which begs the question, who spent even more?
0: Coming up, we're breaking down the most expensive weddings in history. We're talking private performances, royal-level budgets, and price tags that will make your jaw hit the floor.
1: The countdown starts right now on Nightly with Jaden Tyler.
0: When you speed, you have less time to react. Follow the speed limit to keep other road users safe. 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For just a chance.

0: It is Nightly with Jade and Tyler. Jade, if you think Taylor Swift and Travis Kelce's wedding was expensive, you have no idea what some of these oil tycoons, how much money their weddings cost.
1: Honestly, my jaw was already dropped when you said that she didn't even crack the top three because it was definitely gave royal wedding in America. So I can't imagine who is beating her.
0: So in at number 10 was the Kate Middleton and Prince William wedding back in 2011. It was about $49 million. Kind of in at number 9-ish, right below, was Taylor Swift and Travis Kelce, New York City, Madison Square Garden, anywhere from $20 million to $50 million. And then we go down to number 7, Meghan Markle, Prince Harry in England, 2018. And then you know what? Let's jump to number 1. How expensive do you think this wedding cost? This oil tycoon in Russia.
1: Oh my God, Tyler. I mean, we're talking big. Millions. Maybe I'm going to give it a 75 mil.
0: $1.4 billion wedding.
1: Oh my God. Why couldn't I have been friends with them or somebody's plus one? I can't imagine what that ceremony looked like.
0: And they had live performances by Jennifer Lopez, Enrique Iglesias, and Sting. So, yeah, I can't even imagine, like, the chandeliers and the the china that was used for eating the meals. Like, that's insane. $1.4 billion, the most expensive wedding ever.
1: Oh, my God.
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1: 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A large truck could brake suddenly. 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
0: The speed limit doesn't just protect you. It protects everyone around you. So slow down, obey the law, and keep everyone on the road safe. 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

0: So I don't know if I'm the jerk in this one, Jade. It is nightly with Jade and Tyler. And coming from a person, you said you've DoorDashed a lot. I DoorDashed yesterday and I ordered something from Jimmy John's. A little hungry, little, afternoon snack before we got to the show. Long story short, they gave me the wrong meal. They gave me a Cheesecake Factory enormous salad. I'm like, what do I do? So it was like 10 minutes past. The person didn't reach out to me. So, you know, and I was like, I'm going to start eating this. It's a salad. Looks pretty good. So I start eating it and I'm just like, okay. And then he comes back like 15 minutes later, knocks on my door. I didn't answer. I went into like scared mode. And then, So am I a jerk for that?
1: Tyler, I'm laughing my ass off. This is freaking funny. First of all, were you annoyed? Because you're like, he didn't also give you the sub, right? He completely got it wrong.
0: Yeah, I completely got it wrong. So I was like, you know what? And it was looking like a really good salad. So I was like, I might as well just eat this thing.
1: Tyler said it was fate. It was meant to end up at his doorstep. I'm cackling at you retreating like a little bad kid and being like, uh-oh, I'm in trouble. So what ended up happening? Tell me.
0: Well, I ended up telling them like, yeah, I got the wrong meal. And they then comped my Jimmy John's order. So I got a giant salad for free and I got a $20 credit.
1: I'm not going to lie. That's freaking hilarious. I'm sorry to the person that was patiently waiting on their Cheesecake Factory salad, but thank you for feeding my co-host.

0: I would hate to be a Nepo baby because people just don't let you live. Chad, it's Nightly with Jaden Tyler.
1: Yeah, but Gracie Abrams is taking a different approach. Instead of running from the conversation, she's owning it. Her dad is legendary filmmaker J.J. Abrams, and she's been pretty candid about what that means for her career.
0: Yeah, she had a really thoughtful response about privilege, opportunity, and, of course, finding her own voice. Take a listen.
2: Do you remember what was going through your mind when you walked out on the Eras Tour stage for the first time?
3: It felt like being in some kind of like alternate universe, like alternate timeline, you know, simulation type of situation. It was just the best thing. It was just such a masterclass to see it done at that level, like top of the mountain, with such warmth and generosity of spirit. There's not a luckier opportunity to learn.
1: Gracie Abrams on opening up for Taylor Swift. Crazy to think that was, what, 3 years ago? It's Nightly with Jaden Tyler.

0: It's Nightly with Jade and Tyler. And when I started seeing the headlines about everybody across the nation getting diarrhea at Taco Bell, I'm like, well, that's what happens when you roll through the drive-thru at 2 a.m. But I'm like, oh, no, it's like a medical thing, Tyler.
1: Yeah, I don't know what to believe anymore, because didn't it start with like salads, and then it went to like, now they're saying produce, and now Taco Bell is being investigated from this crazy diarrhea?
0: It was. I was just like, are we safe to shop at the grocery store? Can I get Chipotle since they be pulling like local produce? I don't know. I'm scared to eat anything at this point.
1: Yeah. I don't know. I guess we're all just on pins and needles waiting to find out what exactly it is. But yeah, no disrespect to Taco Bell. It's delicious. But that will definitely get you on the toilet the next day for sure.
0: Think twice before you roll through that drive-thru tonight.
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9: I've been on the show for about 15 years. 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

0: It's Nightly with Jade and Tyler, and we've been talking about Tyler throwing down on the grill all damn summer, but I'm not going to lie, one of my coworkers made my stomach turn recently. We had free hot dogs, you know, set up in the parking lot, and he was like, you're going to go get a pig's butthole, and I was like, why would you say that? Why would you ruin hot dogs for me? Tyler.
1: You know, it's the same thing with the chicken nuggets from McDonald's. Like, they're like, it's really just liquid stuff, and then I'm like, all right, whatever, I don't want to know, because glizzies are delicious, and tonight, it is National Hot Dog Day.
0: Woo!
1: So feel free to get a glizzy on your way home to from work, whatever you're doing tonight. And I'm born and raised in Chicago, and we don't put ketchup on a hot dog. That's a sin.
0: That's funny. So, okay, tell me what a Chicago dog comes with.
1: I mean, it's everything but ketchup. It's mustard, relish, salt, pepper, tomatoes, pickles, hot peppers. It's basically a salad with a hot dog in it.

0: Jade, I don't know if this is a thing with you and your significant other, but especially like new in a relationship, me and my girlfriend don't fight ever, but we will have like a tiff every now and then. And the majority of it comes from texting because nobody knows how it's coming off. Like when you say like, you know, there's the Keel and Peele skit where they're like, whatever, man. And he's like, whatever. Like they just don't know the tone of the text.
1: Right.
0: So that's why I love a voice memo text rather than a text, because that just will solve many, many fights. I love a phone call over anything, but a lot of people are they're asking if it's rude to send a voice memo instead of a text.
1: Look, I'm good for a voice memo, and I'm like you. Like, I'll pick up the phone, because with texting, you're right, things can get lost in translation, especially when somebody's like a dry texter. I'm like emoji crazy, so you know, you're always gonna know how I'm feeling. I'm gonna make it sparkly and with the unicorns and rainbows. But I do enjoy a phone call because we can hash it out and say all the things we couldn't get out in text. I do not mind a voice memo. I'm good for one. My family definitely hits me with the voice memos. But Tyler, when we get past about 45 seconds, could have been a phone call, because you can't skip ahead.
0: Yes, and I do like on my phone now, it changes the messaging app so I can transcribe the voice memo so I can see it and I can hear the voice. So yes, voice memo over texting for sure for me.
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0: Tyler, I don't know if you'll believe me when I say this, but me and my man met and fell in love at a KFC.
1: You could turn that into a Hallmark movie.
0: Look, it was like a couple of years ago, I was slinging Jack Harlow meals. You remember the collab. And my now boyfriend pulled up and he said he was just, quote, in the area, aka came to meet me. And we've been locked in ever since. And it's so funny because every time we drive by the KFC, we're like, that's where our love story began.
1: Aw, it's so romantic over chicken, fried chicken. Speaking of KFC, well, you two can have another date night because popcorn chicken KFC brought that back for the first time in forever.
0: Yes, wait, is this real? Because why did they ever take it off the menu? I loved the freaking popcorn chicken in those cute little popcorn boxes.
1: You know,
0: don't tell me you don't like it, Tyler.
1: Oh, hot take, there was no chicken in the popcorn chicken. You're eating just fried skin.
0: Maybe that's why I like it. I love me a good crispy fried something.
1: But yeah, it's back. It's back. New York.

0: It's Nightly with Jaden Tyler. And see, I haven't been a part of many weddings, to be honest. But I've only been in one wedding as a bridesmaid. And honey, did that have a price tag to it. It was crazy because I was just like, I don't think some of the girls can even afford to go on the bachelorette trip. From the hair, to the makeup, to the shoes, to the dresses, the trips to Vegas, and the tables, and VIP sections. It's a check to be a part of a wedding. Have you ever, like, do the guys have to go through that with renting tuxes and flights and all that?
1: Well, the only one destination wedding I went to was in Puerto Vallarta, Mexico. Ooh. And it was kind of a vacation for everybody. It wasn't like a real formal wedding. Like, Everybody wore their beach attire to the wedding. Like, it was one of those trips. And obviously, he was like, since you guys are paying for the flight and the hotel, you guys don't have to give us any gifts. It's kind of just a celebration. So I loved it. That was a really good time. But other people haven't had that such luck, as this story has gone viral on BuzzFeed. Guess sure the things they had to pay for at a wedding.
0: Uh-oh. I got a feeling some of these are going to be a little crazy.
1: One person posted, they catered Chick-fil-A. Anyone who didn't want it for moral reasons or had dietary restrictions had to chip in order for something else.
0: Oh, Lord. That's messed up.
1: I'm attending an upcoming wedding of a childhood friend. They put a QR code on the invite. I thought it was like to RSVP for something. Turns out it was their registry, and the cheapest thing on there was an $85 pan. I gave up after scrolling around the $500 mark. I feel like that's an expensive. If you're spending $500 to attend a wedding, no, not for me.
0: That's insane. Look, one of my friends recently had a baby, and I bought them like a $70-something bag, and I felt like that was still pricey, and then still gave like $50 so they could shop what they wanted. But, you know, folks get a little bold with their Liz Tyler.
1: Especially the last one I'll end it. This person said, I was recently invited to a wedding with an entrance admission fee.
0: Ooh.
1: The cost was $500 per person. My husband and I weren't able to attend, and I later found out most of her friends and some family didn't go because of that cost.
0: Easiest way to boot people out of the party. And those are the same type of people that will turn around and say, like, if you really loved us, you would have been there and you would have spent that bread. Girl, please. You know what kind of world we're living in right now? God.

0: kind of in the dog days of summer. It's Nightly with Jaden Tyler. So we still have a lot of days left to grill. And let me tell you, as being a grill master, I saw this and I was like, we got to talk about this on the show. It's Nightly with Jaden Tyler. And Jade, people are sharing their biggest grilling sins.
1: Uh-oh, put us on, because you know I don't know my way around the grill. I just come up with my plate.
0: The number one, we'll break it to number one because it's the most important on this list. Touching another person's grill without permission is an absolute no-no. Out of any circumstances, I don't care if the thing's on fire, you don't touch another man's grill.
1: Ooh, why do I feel like you're just gripping the spatula real hard while saying that?
0: And another big grilling sin is not allowing the meat to rest before serving. That's how you get all the juices and the flavor. You gotta let the meat rest.
1: Okay.
0: And I see a lot of people do this when I go to their place for barbecuing. It's the opening the lid unnecessarily, like 4 or 5 times. Like, the meat is fine. Let it do its thing.
1: That's like when you're a kid and you can't stop opening the oven, checking on the cookies because you want them so bad. They're just hungry.
0: And the last one, backseat grilling. Like, you know, we got backseat drivers out there. When someone's hanging out in the background, they'll have plenty of opinions on what you should do. You should turn it. You should flip it this way. No, let the grill master do his work.
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5: I got some bad news if you love the daylight, Jade.
6: Which I do. I tell you all the time, Tyler. I am a whatever's happening with the weather is how I feel inside.
5: Yes, on Monday, it was our last 8:30 sunset till next June. I've said this on the show once before. After the 4th of July hits, the summer is slipping. Like August 13th, 8 o'clock sunset, and then September 7th, 7:23 sunset. And you know, then we hit wintertime, we lose an hour. Next thing you know, it's going to be getting dark at 4:30.
6: I hate that. I think that's why everybody loves summer so much. First of all, it feels so good. The sunshine is truly medicine for your spirit, for your body. We all need it. It sucks because like those days feel so long. And I hate to see it go away because it's just a reminder that school's around the corner and it's going to get cold. Have you been seeing these Summerween parties? You know how you just told us about Bath & Body Works and their Summerween collection? I'm seeing Halloween-themed backyard cookout pool parties. And I'm like, this is kind of crazy. Y'all are rushing the seasons. Let's take it easy.
5: I'm slapping the first person I see with anything pumpkin.

0: Man, oh man, are we living in the future? And if this doesn't prove it, I don't know what will. Jade, for the first time ever, a humanoid robot performed their first ever live surgery.
1: I have to look at the video immediately.
0: A humanoid robot has made medical history by performing live surgeries for the first time. Researchers at the University of California, San Diego, pulled off two operations, including a complete gallbladder removal on a large living mammal. Another robot handled the instruments while a human surgeon assisted on the table. In the second, two robots worked together and finished the operation on their own. And these little robots, you know their name? They're nicknamed Sergi.
1: I feel like precision would be amazing with that kind of assistance. But at the same time, I feel like human experience, nothing beats it. And there are things that only the eye can see or know from experience of like how to deal when you do cut underneath the skin. At least somebody was, I guess, their like code. But that's a whole lot of trust. What are your thoughts?
0: Yeah, it's a no for me. It's a no for me, dog. These Sergi machines, they stand about 5 feet tall and weigh just about 60 pounds. So they're kind of like little mini munchkins.
1: We're really here in 2026.
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0: The speed limit doesn't just protect you. 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

0: Tyler, I have been so lazy to go to the grocery store here lately. First of all, I've been door dashing out my mind, and I feel like just dumb. Every time I check out, I'm like, why am I spending this money? Why am I spending this money? Even though groceries are crazy too, but every night for like the past week, I've just been eating buttered noodles. Literally, buttered noodles with salt and pepper. And it's basic as hell, but I'm running out of options here.
1: Nothing wrong with a little buttered noodle. And speaking of noodles, I just saw this. Olive Garden, beginning on Thursday, they're bringing back the never-ending pasta pass after 6 years.
0: Wait a minute. I never even knew that was a thing. Never-ending pasta? Unlimited?
1: So for the first time since 2019, they're giving 10,000 customers the chance to enjoy an unlimited pasta, soup, or salad and breadsticks for 13 weeks for only $100.
0: That is a freaking steal. I don't even know if you could do those kinds of numbers at even like a buffet. Insane. Wait, so it's a limited number of people though, you said?
1: Yeah, 10,000, and they go on sale tomorrow at 2 p.m. Eastern on their website. So I'm thinking these things are going to sell out pretty quickly.
0: 60 seconds. For just

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0: Man, I tell you, they could do a Lifetime movie about these two, Jelly Roll and his ex-wife, Bunny, because both of them, I don't know, they got to go. Hopefully they're going to therapy. Bunny was talking about how she liked making out with a 22-year-old guy, and then she said she got her boobs done. And then Jelly Roll's out here talking about how, with all this stress and divorce going on, he's back to stress eating. He said it's kind of like cocaine for me. Mm. Like, if I have one, I'm going to need two desserts, three desserts, four desserts, and I can't stop.
1: After all of the progress that he's made with his health, that's got to be such a difficult moment to think, like, am I going to blow back up to my previous size after having lost? He looks like he's lost like 100, 200 pounds, literally, no exaggeration.
0: And in the interview, he caught up with E! News and he was talking about it, that he thinks it is a mental health struggle.
1: Mm-hmm.
0: Can't mentally stop eating because that's how he deals with stress. So yeah, it's those two. What a rocky couple of months it's been.
1: Definitely. It's crazy how we all cope in different ways. I mean, you described it to a T. There are different approaches on how each of them are. He's kind of like eating his feelings. She's just trying to continue moving forward and probably detaching like crazy. But I myself have been a person that, like, I know when I'm eating really badly, it's because I'm super anxious and I'm just trying to like suppress with food. So Jelly Roll, you know, hopefully you can stay strong, buddy.
0: Taking light of the situation, she's out in the streets. He's out in there in the eats.
1: Tyler.

0: It's Nightly with Jade and Tyler, and this Monday we got to hang out with 20-year-old rising superstar Bella Kay, whose song I Love It, I Love It, I Love It has completely taken over the internet. And Tyler, I do love it. I love every remix. I love her raw vocals. What were you most surprised to find out about her?
1: How real she is. I feel like who we've recently interviewed, like Pink Panthers and Hilary Duff. It's like all these artists, they're genuine. They're humble.
0: Definitely. I feel like the landscape of the music game is so different today than how we grew up that they have shown a lot of gratitude because they understand, hey, our tickets are expensive. We know people are using their hard-earned money, you know, their time to come and see us and support us. So that was super cool. I did love her rawness and her realness. And I think that that was kind of one of the things that surprised me when we asked her. She said her favorite artists are Lizzie McAlpine and Olivia Rodrigo. And we were like, yo, if you pass her the aux, what you playing? And she's like, I'm going to play some Kesha. I love pop bops. And that was kind of funny to me because I didn't really expect that from her considering her music is so raw. We were really just hearing the instruments and her voice only. So I have a feeling that as we continue to see her evolution, our girl's going to be doing some cool upbeat pop things. I'm excited to see her grow.
1: Yeah, check out the clips of our interview on our IG. Hit that follow like button on our Instagram, Nightly with Jade and Tyler.
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0: 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All night
1: long. It's Nightly with Jade and Tyler. And honestly, it has been really, really cute watching people come here to America and like treat it like just a huge, fun tourist place to go eat and check out the things that we take for granted every single day and get so used to doing. 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
2: 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We cause problems. We make people feel unwanted. Just because you were having a good time, you hate to see it. And Freddie LA 7, the German tourist who went viral, had all these huge things where he met Elle Langley backstage. He got free hotel rooms. Well, the internet went after him. He dropped off social media. And then yesterday he came back.
1: Because we were like, what the heck happened? Did they get his page disabled? Did he log off because people were too harsh?
2: Yeah, we'll talk about it coming up next.

And this town's lost its faith. Our colors will fade eventually. So if our time is running out, day after day, we'll make the mundane a masterpiece. Oh my, my, oh my, my love, I take one look at you, you're taking me out.

0: It is Nightly with Jaden Tyler and Freddie LA7, the famous viral German tourist who was enjoying everything America during the World Cup. Well, he found out just how social media works, and not in a good way.
1: Uh-oh. Poor thing. What happened? Where has he been?
0: He's gone viral. We know his story. Met Ella Langley. He got free hotel rooms from Gordon Ramsay, former NFL player J.J. Watt. He was having just such a good time, but then I'll read what he said. He said, "We're currently in Clemson, South Carolina. I decided to come back here to document the final part of our road trip. The main reason I deactivated my account for 2 weeks was that things became increasingly toxic. For some people, it's unfortunately unfathomable that a good story can exist without some kind of hidden agenda behind it. There was even a Reddit group going through my entire account to try to find anything they could to reveal my identity." So basically, us terrible Americans being us terrible Americans, he's like, I'm not used to this. This is crazy to me. But he is back enjoying the last part of his trip.
1: People are cuckoo. And that's nuts because we were like, wow, these are major moments. He's doing such cool stuff. I kind of found it interesting and kind of neat that he kept his identity concealed because he really made it all about the experience. But remember, we said that. We were like, this has to be a safety thing. He's probably a little nervous about all those eyes and just being spotted in public. You don't know what can happen. People can be following you, filming you without you knowing. And the fact that he has a whole group of detectives on his butt is nuts.
0: Yeah, and it's sad because he's going to go back to his home country and be like, social media in the United States is terrible.
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22: I don't know about you, but my social media feeds are flooded with lotions and potions and gadgets, all promising to unlock different components of longevity. But if you log off, take a step back from all the hype, you'll find that the actual keys to a longer, healthier life are hiding in plain sight. There are four of them. Number one, nutrition. The Mediterranean diet really is the gold standard. Number two, exercise. You should be getting 150 minutes of moderate intensity exercise or 75 minutes of vigorous intensity exercise every week, plus strength training and stretching. Number three, sleep. Sleep is when your body and your brain repair themselves. You should be getting 7 to 9 hours a night. And finally, number four, often gets forgotten, socialization. It's not a bonus. It's a necessity for a healthy life, finding a sense of community, purpose, and belonging. I'm Dr. Sanjay Gupta, helping you live a better life.
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0: It is Nightly with Jade and Tyler, and hopefully my girlfriend is not listening to this right now because I don't think she would be happy. But there is a time with sports gambling so easy, and it's on your phone, and it's accessible to your bank account. There'll be some days I might spend a little too much money on sports gambling, Jade.
1: Look, that's me and my DoorDash habits. Like, it's real bad, Tyler. I am a saver, but on food, it's one of those things that is like, I'll blow whatever. I'm hungry.
0: Well, apparently that is the new relationship deal breakers. It's bad money habits like excessive gambling and risky financial behavior are the biggest deal breakers at 50%, followed by lying about a purchase. Have you done that, Jade?
1: Ooh, luckily I have not. Ooh, Tyler, that's sneaky.
0: And carrying high credit card debt at 41%. So yeah, those are apparently the new deal breakers, and I don't actually blame somebody. They don't want to date that person because of those reasons.
1: You never know what the future holds, and if you cannot plan accordingly, then you're not going to be ready for your world getting rocked. It could be something like a sudden death in the family, things that you got to take over and take care of, or losing a job unexpectedly and not having enough saved up to get yourself through even the next 6 months. So you got to always think about the future. And if your person is not planning well with their finances now, I'm worried.
0: Oh, trust me. I know. I'm saving up for an engagement ring. So yes. I get it.

0: TikTokers are all about the most unhinged parenting tacks that they're using.
1: I'm excited to hear this list you've got.
0: A poster said, encourage siblings to help by rewarding both children when the younger one reaches a milestone, like using the potty. Like, everybody congratulates the younger one. Be like, hey, good job.
1: Oh my gosh, Tyler, I thought you were saying that everybody gets rewarded. I'm like, what type of participation trophy-ish is going on?
0: Use harmless imaginary consequences, like saying store mannequins are kids who didn't follow the rules, to discourage bad behavior.
1: That's straight up evil.
0: Make chores feel like a game by sending kids shopping for toys to pick up around the house.
1: I love the creativity. Let's go, mamas.
0: How about change a streaming show's language at bedtime and explain that tired brains can't understand it anymore?
1: That is funny. Yo, parents are hilarious.
0: We'll end with this. One genius mom started calling dinner second lunch because her kid happily ate lunch but refused to eat dinner. So there you go. A little play on words.
1: Was there anything crazy you ever grew up thinking as a kid that stayed with you for so long until somebody broke it to you that, bro, that's not true?
0: My parents all the time in the car, they were like, if you turn the overhead light on in this car, I'm going to get pulled over and go to jail.
1: Tyler, so we all lived the same experience.
0: Yes.
1: Because I thought that was true until like literally last year. I told my boyfriend, that's illegal to have the light on. He's like, girl, what are you talking about? That's how your dad was keeping y'all in check. What?
0: Yep, totally legal.
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7: 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And if you thought Taylor Swift's wedding was the most expensive celebrity wedding ever,
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0: It is Nightly with Jade and Tyler. Jade, if you think Taylor Swift and Travis Kelce's wedding was expensive, you have no idea what some of these oil tycoons, how much money their weddings cost.
1: Honestly, my jaw was already dropped when you said that she didn't even crack the top three because it was definitely gave royal wedding in America. So I can't imagine who is beating her.
0: So in at number 10 was the Kate Middleton and Prince William wedding back in 2011. It was about $49 million. Kind of in at number 9-ish. You know, right below was Taylor Swift and Travis Kelce, New York City, Madison Square Garden, anywhere from $20 million to $50 million. And then we go down to number 7, Meghan Markle, Prince Harry in England, 2018. And then you know what? Let's jump to number 1. How expensive do you think this wedding cost? This oil tycoon in Russia.
1: Oh my God, Tyler. I mean, we're talking big. Millions, maybe. I'm gonna give it a 75 mil.
0: $1.4 billion wedding.
1: Oh my God. Why couldn't I have been friends with them or somebody's plus one? I can't imagine what that ceremony looked like.
0: And they had live performances by Jennifer Lopez, Enrique Iglesias, and Sting. So yeah, what? I can't even imagine like the chandeliers and the the china that was used for eating the meals. Like, that's insane. $1.4 billion, the most expensive wedding ever.
1: Oh my God.
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12: Everyone poops. It's not just the name of a classic potty training book. It's a universal truth. Even though everyone does it, almost no one wants to talk about it. Dr. Tricia Pasricha wants to change that. She's the author of a new book. It's called You've Been Pooping All Wrong. And she says there are 3 critical P's of pooping. The first is propulsion. 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

0: So I don't know if I'm the jerk in this one, Jade. It is nightly with Jade and Tyler. And coming from a person, you said you've DoorDashed a lot. I DoorDashed yesterday and I ordered something from Jimmy John's. A little hungry, little, afternoon snack before we got to the show. Long story short, they gave me the wrong meal. They gave me a Cheesecake Factory enormous salad. I'm like, what do I do? So it was like 10 minutes past. The person didn't reach out to me. So, you know, I was like, I'm going to start eating this. It's a salad. Looks pretty good. So I start eating it and I'm just like, okay. And then he comes back like 15 minutes later, knocks on my door. I didn't answer. I went into like scared mode. And then, So am I a jerk for that?
1: Tyler, I'm laughing my ass off. This is freaking funny. First of all, were you annoyed? Because you're like, he didn't also give you the sub, right? He completely got it wrong.
0: Yeah, I completely got it wrong. So I was like, you know, and it was looking like a really good salad. So I was like, I might as well just eat this thing.
1: Tyler said it was fate. It was meant to end up at his doorstep. I'm cackling at you retreating like a little bad kid and being like, uh-oh, I'm in trouble. So what ended up happening? Tell me.
0: Well, I ended up telling them, like, yeah, I got the wrong meal. And then they comped my Jimmy John's order.

0: I would hate to be a Nepo baby because people just don't let you live. Chad, it's Nightly with Jaden Tyler.
1: Yeah, but Gracie Abrams is taking a different approach. Instead of running from the conversation, she's owning it. Her dad is legendary filmmaker J.J. Abrams, and she's been pretty candid about what that means for her career.
0: Yeah, she had a really thoughtful response about privilege, opportunity, and, of course, finding her own voice. Take a listen.
2: Do you remember what was going through your mind when you walked out on the Eras Tour stage for the first time?
3: It felt like being in some kind of like alternate universe, like alternate timeline, you know, simulation type of situation. It was like, it was just the best thing. It was just such a masterclass to see it done at that level, like top of the mountain, with such warmth and generosity of spirit. There's not a luckier opportunity to learn.
1: Gracie Abrams on opening up for Taylor Swift. Crazy to think that was, what, 3 years ago? It's Nightly with Jaden Tyler.

0: Are you coming in or what?
1: It's Nightly with Jade and Tyler. And when I started seeing the headlines about everybody across the nation getting diarrhea at Taco Bell, I'm like, well, that's what happens when you roll through the drive-thru at 2 a.m. But I'm like, oh, no, it's like a medical thing, Tyler.
2: Yeah, I don't know what to believe anymore, because didn't it start with like salads, and then it went to like, now they're saying produce, and now Taco Bell is being investigated from this crazy diarrhea?
1: It was. I was just like, are we safe to shop at the grocery store? Can I get Chipotle since they be pulling like local produce? I don't know. I'm scared to eat anything at this point.
2: Yeah. I don't know. Guess we're all just on pins and needles waiting to find out what exactly it is. But yeah, no disrespect to Taco Bell. It's delicious. But that will definitely get you on the toilet the next day for sure.
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2: Oh, it's the bestest because it's the most inclusive thing we do because anyone can join Anna's Group Chat. Anna, what are we going to be talking about this week?
3: Yes, lots to catch up on. You can join Anna's Group Chat. We have a Facebook group called Anna's Group Chat, Anna with one N. Also an Instagram account, Anna's Group Chat. And now a podcast, new episode out today as well, also called Anna's Group Chat.
2: Wow, that's crazy.
3: Okay, so I actually came across something that I thought was fitting. I saw this video of a girl saying, everybody's part of a group chat that has a title for the group chat that just makes no sense, right? Because you know how you can name your group chats?
2: Yeah.
3: And so I posed that question on the Instagram, Anna's Group Chat. I said, what is your group chat titled? And I got some pretty funny responses that I wanted to share with you guys in case anybody wants to text in what their group chats are called. One said, well, we all like dairy, but we can't tolerate it. So we're the messed up butts club.
2: The messed up butts?
3: Uh-huh. Our chat is called the Titanic Swim Team.
2: Oh. The Titanic Swim
3: Team. We have Team Edward. We also have, we're the running reindeer because we signed up for a Christmas 5K, but we never did it. ours is a lot of emojis based on face paint that we got one time. Because you know how you create a group chat name and then it just sticks?
4: Yep.
3: We're the witchy women because we went to a witch-themed brunch once. There's five of us, but our chat is called the Core Four, which is what they were calling the girls on Love Island, the Core Four.
4: But there's five.
3: Yeah, but there's five of us. We're called Amy's Birthday, even though we planned Amy's birthday years ago. They just kept it called that.
2: And Amy must feel so proud that it's after her.
3: Yeah.
2: Right.
3: Yeah. But I just thought that was funny. If anybody wants to share any of their group chat names, ours is called KKMS Squad.
5: Yes.
3: That's our morning show.
2: The one Al and I have with the guys on the show is called the Thirst Trap Buddies.
4: Yeah.
3: The Thirst Trap Buddies.
4: Yeah.
6: Also, I like that you're able to change the background of the text as well.
3: Yeah.
5: No, that's so bad. A girlfriend of ours did that, and somebody finally had to say, can you take that off? Because the photo is so busy, you can't read the text.
2: Yeah,
5: I like them. I don't like it.
6: And then you can have a cute icon, too, to signify the emblem of the group chat.
3: Yeah, the little, the
2: that's
3: little
2: too
3: photo.
2: Much.
3: Oh, I like the having busy. Little photo, the icon.
2: Busy. By the way, they did a survey and they asked how many group chats are you in? And the most popular answer was zero. 35% of people have no group chats.
3: Really?
4: Oh, wow.
2: But 1% had 20 group chats or more.
3: Oh, wow.
6: And I think Android's being more compatible with group chats now because I remember Androids would get individual texts.
3: Yeah, it would mess everything up.
6: From the group.
2: Yeah.
6: But now they're more compatible where the Android user can join the group chat and it doesn't mess anything up.
3: Yeah. My girlfriends and I, ours has been called the Feminine Nananons.
2: Oh, that's pretty good.
3: Because of there's a chaperone has a song called the Feminine. I never know. We couldn't say it correctly.
5: Yeah.
3: So, on the chat, it's just Eminemanamanons. So that's my girl's chat.
2: This one's great from the text. Our group chat's called Dirty Mike and the Boys, but nobody's named Mike.
3: That's funny. Yeah. But also in Anna's group chat on the Facebook group, we love to talk about TV and movies and things. And I love when we were off for summer break, of course, everybody's still posting in there what they're watching over break. I didn't get to watch as much TV as I wanted to because I was just doing a lot. But there was one show that was highly recommended a lot in the group chat. And I've only seen the first episode. Kelly, I know you've seen it. And that's Five Star Weekend.
5: Yeah.
3: On
5: I binged
3: Peacock.
5: It in 2 days.
3: Yes, that's what everyone's saying, that they just binged it immediately. So it's on Peacock. It stars Jennifer Gardner. It's about a beloved food influencer who's grappling with loss and hosts four friends from different chapters of her life for a weekend in Nantucket.
5: So one of them has a very dark secret.
2: Oh.
5: And it's not like a murder mystery.
6: And is Matt Damon her husband?
5: No.
3: Oh.
6: Is Matt Damon in it?
3: No.
2: He's in The Odyssey.
3: Yeah.
6: Who plays her husband?
5: Some guy, I don't know.
3: A silver fox.
6: That looks like Matt Damon.
2: Uh-huh.
5: No, the silver fox is not the husband. The silver fox is the high school boyfriend.
3: Oh, right.
5: Oh.
3: But no, Matt Damon is not in it, but he's been doing press for The Odyssey, so I don't know if that's what you're thinking.
6: I'm like,
3: who
6: is the silver fox?
3: Yeah.
6: Not Matt Damon.
3: So yeah, did you like the show? I mean, you binged it.
5: I did like it a lot. Jennifer Garner, her brow was furrowed the entire time.
2: Oh, very offensive.
5: She kept that furrowed brow, and I'm thinking, girl, that bow tie.
2: I know, she'll get it. She'll be fine.
5: But yeah, it was good.
3: Yeah, I only watched the first episode so far, but I will be watching.
5: And one
3: the
5: of
3: rest.
5: The characters that annoyed me so much at the beginning became my favorite. So it's fun to it's fun to have your own arc with a character
3: in the episodes. Yeah, and it was fun too. I mean, because they're adults, but it's like you have the childhood best friend, the college work best friend, the college best friend, and she's an influencer, so she also invited one of her followers for the weekend also.
5: Yes,
3: so,
5: which is random, right?
3: Yeah.
5: But see, I did that for my wedding. I invited two listeners. Like, you want them to represent something. It meant something to me. So,
3: yeah.
5: Anyway.
3: Yeah, pretty cool. Right. But highly recommend.
5: I also finished watching Elle.
3: Oh, you finished it.
4: I'm not done yet.
3: Did you like it overall?
5: I did like it. Like I told you, I cried at the end of every episode because she's just a dang positive. Mm-hmm. But it does leave you on a cliffhanger.
3: Okay.
5: Wow. So I guess we're getting a season two.
3: Well, if you want an absolutely ridiculous show to watch, I started one called Million Dollar Nannies. Has anyone heard of this?
5: No. I have.
3: It's on Hulu.
5: Yeah.
2: So they're rich people nannies.
5: I watched it.
3: Yes. So it's a group of nannies that are in Ibiza. And they are basically interviewing to work for millionaires or like really, really rich families. But the characters on this show are just absolutely ridiculous when you see them interviewing for the families. I watched it and I was like, SNL needs to do a parody of this, of a sketch of this. And I looked it up. It's a reality show, but a lot of people think it might be scripted because it's so outrageous.
6: Gotta be scripted.
3: And a lot of real life nannies are saying there's no way.
2: My wife was just sharing this. She found a job opening as a nanny, living nanny. And I think it was in California. And it was six figures. And they give you a little side house to live in because their property's so big.
7: Yeah.
2: And
7: that's cool.
2: And everything's taken care of.
6: Yeah. Right.
2: And so I was like, can we just move our family there?
3: Yeah.
2: Right. Can we be like a family nanny?
3: Yeah.
2: Because I was like, dang, that's pretty good.
7: Yeah.
2: No rent, no nothing. Just you get your own little house and you take care of kids.
6: It sounds like a great position, right?
3: It's kind of fascinating.
6: But then.
7: You got some bad kids.
3: But
6: like, what are the downfalls? Like,
2: bad kids.
6: Them talking mean to you?
7: Yeah.
3: Sometimes,
5: it's a lot. And, yeah.
6: Or like 3 a.m. phone calls. Yes.
3: Or just putting up with like just ridiculous people, like the ones on this show, like the one of the hiring families to the nannies. They're like, we need you wearing the ugliest dresses of all time because I don't want my husband looking at you. Mm-hmm. I need you to handle all food with chopsticks. I don't want you touching my kids' food with your hands. Like just apps, just kind of like ridiculous things.
7: And I guess you got to be
3: fascinating.
7: You got to be on the ready or on call 24/7, right?
3: Yeah.
7: I mean, if you're live in,
2: oh, yeah.
7: You got to be no matter what time it is, no matter how sleepy you are, whatever.
5: We should have nannies call in.
3: I would love
5: disguise their voices and
2: nanny
5: say what's the most ridiculous thing.
3: Yeah. Nanny confessions.
2: Oh, I want some nanny confessions.
3: I like it.
2: Well, we're going to pencil that in sometime this week.
5: Nanny Laura better not be calling.
2: I think we have Nanny Laura on the phone right now.
6: Nanny Mora.
5: Right.
3: And then just one last thing for the group chat, because I told you guys about how my best friend Kristen is moving in a few days, and I'm really sad about it. I have been working on a gift for her that I'm really proud of that I kind of wanted to recommend if anybody else is in a similar situation or needs a gift idea. Kristen, if you're listening right now, please turn the volume down because I'm giving it to her today.
2: I love that you're doing it the day you're giving her the gift. So
5: I
2: could
5: have saved it for the next group chat.
3: I guess I could have, but I just got it in the mail, and I'm really excited about it. You want me to save it? Is this a teaser?
2: No.
7: I don't want to spoil it for her.
5: Yeah.
3: No, I just told her to turn the Kristen, turn the volume down.
2: Now.
7: Kristen.
2: For 30 seconds.
3: Okay, so a couple of months ago, she had asked me, I make my mom's salsa recipe, and she asked me, she goes, hey, can I get your mom's salsa recipe? And I sent it to her. So what I did, I actually asked all of our friends for some of their favorite recipes.
5: Aww.
3: And I took all of them and I designed them in Canva to make it all like cute and artsy. Aww. And then I printed them all into a book together.
5: That's sweet.
3: And so I called it Tastes from Home, Recipes from Your Texas Family. And so it's like my mom's salsa recipe, my friend Brittany, her homemade cookies. My friend Steffi always makes deviled eggs every time we like all get together. It's all of that. I've been working on it for a couple of weeks. And so I'm really, really proud of it. And I just got it. It came in the mail yesterday. And I was like, this is probably one of the coolest things that I've done.
2: Cute. That is
3: so I'm
2: going
3: to give it to her today. And I'm probably going to cry.
2: Great gift.
3: But a great gift idea for anybody.
7: You can turn your radio back up now,
2: Kristen. Kristen, welcome back to the show. You're going to love the gift.
3: And if you heard that, act surprised when I see you later.
2: All right. If you want to join Anna's group chat, go ahead and do it. It's on Facebook. Answer those questions and be a part of it. Let us know what you're into every single week. We want to know. Now, coming up here in 10 minutes, our love expert, Kelly Raspberry, is going to be helping us out with love letters to Kelly.
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2: Do you hear that? 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

0: But writing her is very simple. 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
2: Dear Kelly, you are the love expert.
3: I am.
2: I'm an engineer, and I've been working from home for nearly 2 years. My husband recently changed careers and now also works from home. My job is fairly stressful with a lot of deadlines, meetings, and design work that require a lot of focus. My husband has a pretty cushy job, which I'm very happy for him, where he doesn't necessarily have to work 40 hours a week and it's not very stressful. Since we both work full time, we have very little alone time since we started having kids. But when our kids are in daycare, my husband and I are alone together all the time now. Kelly, my husband will not leave me alone. He's a social person, so I think he's bored and he's seeking interaction. But beyond that, I feel like he thinks that we should be doing laundry every single day. Over the years, I've expressed to him numerous times that I feel unloved and I don't feel like I truly have a partner in marriage because he's constantly on his phone. We can't get through a meal, a conversation, or anything without him taking his phone out. It's truly an addiction that he's in denial of. I'm not repulsed by him, but the resentment is building. We've gone to marriage counseling, but it was more stressful than beneficial. Our one-year-old was born with abnormalities and has had to have several surgeries throughout his childhood. I take him to several doctor appointments a month, and I'm 5 months into a high-risk pregnancy. Just finding the time to get my work done and put 40 hours a week is stressful. How do I get my husband to quit bugging me while I'm trying to work? How do I let him know that I'm not doing laundry every day just because he comes in and tries to kiss me?
3: Girl, I don't know. I mean, honestly, I don't know. If you've tried marriage counseling, you've tried all the things. If there has to be some sort of boundary, like we're both working from home, but how do you get him? Yeah. If you're expressing these things to him and he's not doing them, then I don't know what you do at that point. What you could do maybe is like, do you have a designated office space? Say, look, when I'm working, I'm literally working an 8 to 5. I'll have an hour for a lunch break, whatever. I don't know. Is there a way to have somebody come over? Like, I know I have a nanny friend who the parents both worked at home, mm-hmm. and she would come and get the kids and take care of, even though the parents are both there, they're still working. They right. can't be watching the kids. So they had a nanny that like watched the kids during the work hours. I mean, I honestly, sometimes I just don't know what advice to give, especially if you've had these conversations. You know, men need to understand that women need to be, you know, foreplay for a woman isn't just give me a kiss, let's go. It's like, you know, helping around the house, taking a burden off of her shoulders, you know, doing something, you know, that makes her very attracted to you and like, and look at you with more loving eyes than, oh, here he comes again with his lips chapstick on. I know what's coming next. You know what I mean? And then you just start feeling like it's not even about me. It's just about the act. And then you start feeling resentful.
4: She gets chapstick?
3: I'm just saying.
4: Lucky lady. Yeah. These lips are coming at you chapped, sweetheart.
3: Right. No, we don't like the chapped lips. Put on some lip balm. But, it's really hard because I truly don't know if you're communicating these things. Now, are you communicating all these things? Are you expecting him just to know? Because sometimes men need to kind of be knocked over the head with the communication. You think they know what you mean by, you know, I'm working right now. And maybe
5: so
3: he
5: needs
3: to be.
5: Baby, I'm working on you.
3: I'm kind of at a loss at what advice to give, other than, you know, have somebody help with the kids while you're working. And I hope you can afford to do that. A lot of people say we can't afford to do that, but if it is possible, get childcare while you're both working. Set it up where you're like, literally, I am on the clock. Just because I'm working from home doesn't mean I can, you know, I'm literally working. And just have to explain to him how you feel about the lovemaking. Like, you know, I don't want to feel like you're bored and I'm just here. You know, I want to have a connection with you in those ways. And if the communication doesn't work, I don't know what else to offer.
5: That's fine.
3: Sorry, I don't have answers for everything.
5: Sometimes you can just table it and say, maybe something will come to me tomorrow.
3: Well, maybe somebody's, this is what I always say on my podcast, because I do get hit with, I don't know. You know, it's just people asking me for advice and sometimes I just don't know. If you have been through it and you have suggestions, I welcome you.
0: Yeah.
3: Please say, Kelly, I went through this with my husband. We were both staying home and this is what worked for us.
2: I think you made a great suggestion about like your designated work area. Like I thought that was really great advice.
3: Yeah, you have to have real boundaries sometimes.
0: Yeah.
3: And I'm on the clock. I'm clocking in. But then you know what? Are you working from home in your pajamas? And you know, get yourself ready for work. Like I am really in my work environment. You know, and maybe send him more signals. If you're working like, you're not getting put on a bra this morning, baby. Oh, I know what that means. No, I am dressed for work and I'm being professional. And you know what I'm saying?
6: Right. Mm-hmm. Get a job at the office and no phones at the table.
0: But what if you look too good in your work clothes?
3: See, there's no winning with some of you.

0: Mr. Kelly.
1: Dear Kelly, you are the love expert.
2: I am. I try.
3: Okay, well.
2: See if you can help this one. I try my best. Sometimes I fail.
3: What would Elle do?
2: She'd be positive, more positive than me, see?
3: Right. I've been with my boyfriend for nearly 12 years. I'm 28 years old, and we have 4 children together. Despite our long history and family, he refuses to marry me. He has given me several reasons, ranging from claiming marriage is just a piece of paper to blaming my attitude. While I admit I can be defensive with his family, it's only because they've been unkind to me. Most recently, he claimed he doesn't have the money for a wedding, yet he always seems to have funds for the things that he wants. It is especially hurtful because he has been engaged to someone else in the past. I often feel hidden or overlooked. While we go out to eat, he won't give me a straight answer. When I ask if he's hesitant to be seen with me, it is also deeply embarrassing to have to clarify to doctors or strangers that we aren't married, even though we share 4 children and they use his last name. I don't have a mother to turn to for guidance, and I feel very confused. My question is, do I stay in this relationship, or is it time to leave?
2: Girl, no, don't leave. Here's the thing. You've given him all the benefits of being married without being married. So you kind of set yourself up. You're living out the consequences of your decisions, honestly. Why should he have to marry you? Because you keep giving him babies. Why should he have to marry you? Because you're still there. I'm not saying leave, but you've kind of like set up this pattern. What are you wanting? It costs how much to go to the courthouse and get married?
4: About
2: $25. If it's about being married and having his last name, or is it about having the big party and celebration where you get to be princess for a day? You've got to prioritize what it is here that you really want.
4: Yeah.
2: Because just by going down to the courthouse and getting married, you're just as married as somebody else that spent $50,000 on a wedding ceremony.
5: True.
2: And gets to be princess of the day. And guess what? Then you go right back to your life as it is.
3: Mm.
2: And the only thing that's changed is you got his last name. So I know somebody, and they call each other husband and wife, even though they've never been married. They've raised 3 daughters together, and they just never bothered. You can live a life as a married couple without having the legal binding. You don't have to explain it to everybody when you walk in the office why your last name's different. I don't explain why my last name's different from my daughter's last name every time because, you know, I got divorced and stuff. You just live your life.
4: Right.
2: But be honest with yourself. Is it because you want to be princess for the day? Then throw yourself a party and get a pretty dress.
3: Mm.
2: You know, it's like, why are you wanting to marry him? You're living like a wife and mother without going through the civil and legal and religious and whatever aspects of it.
4: Right. Yeah.
2: You've given him no reason.
5: Yeah.
2: You've given him no reason.
5: You got the life of a married
2: woman. You're living
5: a
2: like
5: couple.
2: A married woman,
5: yeah.
2: Just without having, but you gave him all of that.
3: Yep.
2: Mm-hmm. And now you know what I'm saying? And now you want him to come back and make it legal, then just,
4: yeah.
2: You gotta at some point hush your mouth and just, this is the way it is. And maybe one day he's like, you know what? I know she's always wanted to get married, but he says it's your attitude, the way you deal with the family and stuff. Maybe, but I'm not saying leave him because you made 4 babies with him now.
5: Yeah, you got a life. You got a life going.
2: You got a life. And then what's going to change if you leave him?
3: That's tough love.
5: I know.
2: Hopefully it's a lesson for other girls listening. It's
3: right.
2: Like, quit acting like a wife when you're not a wife.
3: And if you want to...
2: Quit giving them the benefits of being a wife when you're not a wife, if that's your heart's desire. Some women, it's not their heart's desire. But if that's your heart's desire, then quit giving him stuff before he makes you his wife.
3: Mm-hmm.
5: Boom.
2: That's my
4: good
2: that's
4: advice.
2: Hey,
4: good girl, advice, preach. Girl.
5: You want to write our love expert, you can do so. Love letters to Kelly.com. And our love expert could be helping you out and be on the lookout for that podcast. New episode dropping sometime today. And I want to stay in the love realm real quick.
4: Okay.
5: Before we hear our voicemails, because Trey has done the work. And I was actually surprised by our voicemails. But Nick Jonas.
2: Yes.
5: From the Jonas Brothers. He's with his wife Priyanka. And they had, all the Jonas Brothers had Priyanka on their podcast. And Kevin and Joe did a dramatic reading of that first message that Nick sent to Priyanka, which is what I wish I had with my wife since our relationship started on Messenger. I wish we had that first
2: receipt
5: so that we can go back and see how corny we were.
4: Yeah.
5: Well, luckily, Nick and Priyanka have that, and Kevin and Joe did that dramatic reading for us.
6: Have you seen the show Quantico?
7: Yeah.
6: And I said, I have not. And then as he's talking about it, I look up on Sunset Boulevard and there's a billboard of your face. And so then I go to Twitter and I'm like, oh, I wonder if she follows me, which you did.
5: What?
7: There you go. I don't think so, but
6: and
7: we differ on this part of the story.
6: I sent you a direct message and we have it right here. Let's look at the...
8: Kevin and I are going to dramatic read this. So Nick's like, hello.
6: I've heard from a few people that we should meet.
0: Whoa.
6: I have to agree with these people. Dot, dot. Whoa. Are you in LA anytime soon? It's a sensible message.
1: Hey.
6: Oh, my God.
1: Graham's told me so much about you. Let's text.
6: Oh.
1: More private. Oh. My team can access this.
6: Oh, my. So Quantico of you.
0: Open.
6: Quantico jump.
1: I want to see the first text sent to that number. Do you have that up?
6: You can't see that one. No. Her team has
7: No. Let's see. I'll tell you what that first text was. He wanted to corroborate it was actually me. Mm. So he asked me for a photo that moment, looking clear, into the camera with a timestamp.
6: Yeah.
7: This by the way.
6: Regular photo.
1: It's a good way to get a picture.
7: Yeah.
1: It's a good way to get a picture.
5: See, now if a single guy would have said something like that, like Big
0: no,
5: Al.
0: No
5: we'd
0: chance.
5: We'd be laughing at him.
0: No chance.
5: We'd be laughing at Al.
8: Hey. Unless it worked out, right?
5: A lot of
3: unless it worked out.
8: Because for them, it worked out.
5: And a lot of my people together. Said we should meet.
8: We should meet.
2: My people.
0: A lot of my people, yeah.
5: And Nick is the most serious out of all the Jonas Brothers, so you know he was so serious when he wrote that.
8: It was the follow-up. I agree with those people.
5: I agree with those people.
8: Let's text, more private.
5: And look, it worked out, you know.
0: Yeah, it worked.
5: As long as you look like Nick Jonas, and you're successful like Nick Jonas.
0: And you have the last name is Jonas.
5: Yeah. Priyanka Chopra will not ignore your message.
0: Right.
5: I love that. My people have access to this.
8: Yeah.
5: Which now we know. We're not talking to celebrities when we're DMing.
8: Oh, yeah.
5: Now we know. But over to our voicemails. We were talking about voicemails this morning. I don't know exactly how we got into the conversation, but we did.
0: I don't know.
8: Kelly and I were just talking about it off the air, and then you just heard us mention it.
5: Because yeah.
8: I think I made I was making the assumption that Kelly has a voicemail set up.
5: Yeah.
8: As opposed to the, you reached the voicemail message of
2: that's it
8: XYZ. Right.
5: And Trey called all the phone numbers in the office.
9: Yeah, like 15 different people.
5: 15 different people out of the 15 people that are here.
0: Yeah.
9: Only four of us have a voicemail that's their own voice.
5: The rest are like numbers.
9: Yeah, it's the number of or whatever.
3: It's more private that way.
9: Yeah.
8: My team can access it.
2: But when I call a number, I want to feel reassured that I'm actually calling the right number. Well, I'm like, I'm leaving a message. I think this is Tom. Yeah. You know what I'm saying?
5: I know.
2: I'd like to know the voice.
5: I like to be mysterious.
2: Hi, it's Tom. Leave a message. Something, you know?
9: Of course, Anna, you were right. Kelly Raspberry would not let somebody talk to a robot. They like Kelly.
5: Yeah.
9: Or Kelly wants Kelly's voice.
10: This is Kelly Raspberry Evans. Please leave a message and I'll call you back.
2: See?
9: That's very professional.
5: That's all you need.
2: Keep it simple.
8: Straight to the point.
0: Yeah.
5: Unlike my wife who goes, hola, it's Kinsey. I live over at five. And if you want to find me, I'm usually at this store.
9: I also assumed Justin would have one, and I was really excited for this one. And here's Justin's answering machine.
11: Hey, it's Justin. Leave a message.
2: It's who?
0: It's who?
5: You couldn't even get good service?
0: What?
3: It's who?
5: You got to redo
11: hey,
5: your...
11: It's leave a message.
8: Hey, it's just leave a message.
9: The reception could have been bad on my end.
5: I think that's got to be Justin.
2: Hey, Justin.
11: Leave a message.
8: Because you probably never listened to it back.
5: Right.
8: You just set it up and...
5: You just went for it.
8: Yeah.
5: Or you were busy and you were just looking away.
9: And like, I, too, have a voicemail. It's pretty boring as well.
12: Hey, it's Trey. Sorry I missed your call, but if you leave me a message, I'll call you back.
5: Let me ask you this.
8: Simple.
5: Let me ask you this, because I'm calling you a liar.
9: Yeah, no, I never call anybody back.
5: And are you sorry you missed my call?
9: It's a great point, too. Double lie.
5: No. Nobody is ever sorry.
2: You
5: change the message, too.
0: Yeah,
5: zero chance
0: not really
5: sorry.
0: That sorry. I mean, I'm not going to lose any sleep over
5: and
0: it.
5: All liars.
3: Yeah. And was that the first one, and you're like, all right, that's good, send.
9: Yep.
3: Or did we do a couple of takes?
8: Multiple takes.
9: And last but not least, we have Reagan, our video producer, and here's her voicemail recording.
13: Sorry, I can't get to the phone right now. So leave a message at the test, because today I swear I'm not answering my calls.
0: So cute.
8: When did she make that?
14: That's her from 10 years ago.
5: She never changed her voicemail?
3: That's adorable.
5: She's like 11.
14: I called her once and I got her voicemail and it made me so happy. But she said she refuses to change it because now it's kind of like a bit.
9: Yeah, you have to keep that forever. Yeah.
5: It's little Reagan.
9: She was like 12 when she did that.
13: Phone right now. So leave a message at the test.
15: I'm not answering my calls.
9: She sounds like my daughter.
15: Answering my calls.
0: That's outstanding. That's great.
5: Yeah. If I'm an adult man calling Reagan, I'd hang up right away.
2: Right.
5: Clearly, I got the wrong phone number. I don't need to be.
3: A little Bruno Mars in there.
14: You're a little singer-songwriter.
0: I love it.
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5: So, Anna, you hopped on the trend. The trend of the five things that were worth it.
6: Yes, I started.
5: I love this thing.
6: I started to see people posting just their list of five things that were worth it. And you can interpret that however you want. Things you spent money on, risks you took, things you spent time on, whatever, just five things that were worth it. So I came up with my own list.
5: Okay.
6: And JC, I believe you have your list as well.
5: I do have one.
6: So five things that were worth it for me. One would be long distance. When Ryan and I did long distance, it was for about 2 years. And it was really, really hard, but I would say it was worth it. And then we went from long distance, and then he moved in right when COVID started. People posting just their list of five things that were worth it. And you can interpret that however you want. Things you spent money on, risks you took, things you spent time on, whatever, just five things that were worth it. So I came up with my own list.
5: Okay.
6: And JC, I believe you have your list as well.
5: I do have one.
6: So five things that were worth it for me. One would be long distance. When Ryan and I did long distance, it was for about 2 years. And it was really, really hard, but I would say it was worth it. And then we went from long distance, and then he moved in right when COVID started. So we went from long distance to quarantine.
7: Wow.
6: Survived that and decided we should get married. So
5: aww.
6: I would say that was definitely worth it. Number two, I would say adopting a dog, because that's also a lot of work, but worth it every single time.
5: Your dog has brought you a lot of happiness.
6: A lot of happiness.
7: And
6: yes.
7: Audrey, too.
6: Yes, yes. He's a working therapy dog.
7: Yeah.
6: Number three, during COVID, I started a small little savings account that I called my emergency concert fund, because I knew at some point after quarantine, all of my favorite artists would go on tour again and I needed to be ready. So I saved money.
7: Yeah.
6: And it worked out great because Taylor Swift was one of the very first to announce a tour after COVID, and I was ready to,
8: Good girl.
6: Had my money. It no longer exists.
8: And depleted.
6: It depleted, but I had it ready to go. Number four, the summer that I interned for the morning show, I was living 45 minutes away and I would drive here every morning to be an intern, but my car didn't even have air conditioning.
8: Oh.
6: And it was the summer.
7: Oh.
6: Yeah.

0: Yeah, but I would
1: totally
0: say
1: worth it. I wouldn't
0: be sitting here if I didn't make that commitment that hot summer.
2: Yeah.
0: And then number five for something that I think was worth it, TSA pre-check.
3: Oh,
4: I've been thinking about 100%.
2: That
0: 100%. Yes, every single time I get in the pre-check line, I say this was 100% worth the $75 for 5 years.
4: Yeah.
0: Especially because I was just spent the weekend in Atlanta. I don't know if you've ever been in the Atlanta airport.
2: Atlanta airport is the worst.
0: TSA pre-check, bless. Yeah. Definitely worth it.
2: Yeah.
4: I have five things that are totally worth it.
2: Okay.
4: Number one, when you go to school, if you go to college, you have college counselors that are readily available to you, but a lot of us don't use those. And one of my friends told me, because I was still in, I'm not sure if I want to, do I really want to finish nursing school or do I want to do this? And I was unsure about my future. And my friend literally said, go talk to your counselor. Mm. And talking to that counselor is what literally changed my life. That is where I started where she asked me, what do you want to do in life? And I said, I've always been interested in entertainment. And she's the one that pushed me to get an internship at a radio station.
0: That's awesome.
4: So using that counselor, talking to a counselor was absolutely worth it for me. Another thing that was completely worth it was not having a day off in 3 years.
0: Whoa. Huh.
4: When you think about it back then, I was when I started radio, and I had my radio and internship or whatever, and I was working at a restaurant. So with everything accumulated together, and I had like two jobs, I didn't have a day off in 3 years, from like 19 years old to like 23 years old. And it was worth it because it instilled that work ethic that I needed for this particular career, because there's a lot of people that quit because there's a lot that goes in it, waking up early and showing up. Not having a day off in 3 years, even Christmas, New Year's, never had. It was absolutely worth it for me. Number three, worth it. Not following instructions. Totally worth it.
2: Please give us an example.
4: I've talked about this before. And when Kid Craddock was hiring for my position on this show, it had instructions, very specific instructions to send my demo to a certain gentleman named Steve Scott.
2: Okay.
4: Love Steve. Know him. He's still one of my dear friends. Love him to death. Scuba Steve. I, instead of sending it to Steve, I threw those instructions away and I found Kid Craddock's personal email online because it was actually pretty easy to find.
2: Yeah.
4: And I was one of the few people, actually the only person that thought to do that. And that's why Kid even listened to my demo. Otherwise, it could have gotten lost in the shuffle.
0: Wow.
4: So not following instructions was worth it.
1: Sometimes, in this one instance.
4: There's other instances where you should still follow instructions. But sometimes when you got to think outside the box, it's worth it. Am I on three now?
1: I was three.
4: Yeah.
1: Sounds like you should be on four.
4: Four? Yeah, I think I'm on four. The other one, having kids. I was so scared when my wife told me that she was pregnant with my son that I didn't respond the correct way because I don't know why. I just got really scared. It's another person to take care of, and I was really scared. The amount of joy my son and my daughter have brought me has been the best thing in my life. Like, by far, out of school, playing sports, anything. Having kids has been like the coolest. Watching them grow, there's tough times, but overcoming those, it's absolutely been worth it. And if I could go back and tell myself when I first was scared, don't worry about it. It's gonna be worth it. And the best risk I took was going on a hike with my wife. I didn't want to go. I was malnourished. It was a place called Cow's Mountain in San Diego, which was a crazy hike. And I actually thought about, no, maybe let's not.
0: Really?
4: Going on that hike is what started my relationship with my wife.
0: Oh. Mm-hmm.
4: And going on that hike when I didn't feel like it, I didn't feel like I had the energy, a hot blonde girl asking me kind of helped a little bit. But that was totally worth it because here we are 24 years later, married and living a good life. Those are my things that were completely worth it.
2: Well, I've been trying to listen to you guys and come up with a little list real quickly because I didn't have any
0: time to
2: prep. On the cuff. But along some of those same lines, buying commercials to be on this show, to advertise my limo service back in the day.
0: Yeah.
2: I did not have commercials back then were a lot of money for me. I was just a struggling business. They were like $500 or $600 for like 30 or 60 seconds, whatever it was. But it got me on the air, talking to Kid, talking to Kelly, and now I'm here. So those commercials that I struggled to pay back in the day, they were worth it.
4: I think you still owe some money on that.
2: I think I do. Right. I think I do. Buying a side-by-side, an ATV, a four-wheeler. And some people would say this is not worth it. But I had some of the best conversations with my homeboys going to Red River, going to do this off-road riding on trails. Something I'd never done in my life. But man, and that kind of developed into my prayer group, into my Bible study deal. And so that has really been worth it as well. The failure that I experienced in a town called Siegelville, Texas.
4: I thought we were not allowed to say it.
2: I had to say it for context. But man, I lost so much cash in that city. But it also took me to my next venture, which was Nanwaxhatchee, and I own the building. And, you know, it actually was a blessing in disguise. Knowing the dumpster company, calling the dumpster company.
3: You just came up with this all off the cuff. Yeah, yeah. Did you hear a word that Anna or JC said during theirs?
2: I did.
5: Name what Anna said.
2: I'm on a roll here. Call me Jelly.
3: God.
2: I had the stinkiest dumpster aside from my building years ago. But I went on LinkedIn, found the owner of the company, and called him. And he replaced my dumpster.
3: Wow, that was a total worth. That was a man. That was an inspirational list.
2: Number five. What would have been worth it? What would have been worth it? What would have been worth it?
6: What would have been?
0: That's a different list.
2: Would have been a prenup.
6: Boom.
7: Oh! This is the Kid Craddock.
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2: Thursday morning. Today is Thursday, July 16, 2026, and we are the Kid Craddock Morning Show. Yes, I said Thursday, baby. Friday 2.0. Tomorrow's Friday, y'all. Here is Kelly Raspberry.
3: My daughter's a little upset. She tried to get in on the park drop yesterday.
4: Park drop.
3: Apparently, the park clothing line was having a huge drop. She's got all this money she's earned, and she's like, Mom, I've earned this. Her friend got the one she wanted, the sweatshirt she wanted, and Emma Kelly had to settle for something else. Aww. But very excited about the park drop yesterday.
2: Okay.
3: I'm excited to find out. I do have Apple TV.
2: Congratulations.
3: My husband looked at me like, you're a big dum-dum. Because I finally, I said, we have 50 apps on the TV. I don't know what we have and don't have. So I clicked on the Apple TV, and I got to watch that new show, Lucky, with Anya Taylor-Joy. I watched the first episode.
5: What'd you think?
3: Love. Very intense, but love it.
4: So how long do you think you've been paying for Apple TV and not used it?
3: I don't know. I don't pay the bills anymore. When I got married, that's one of the best parts for me, is I turned over all of that to him because I've done it my whole life. Even in my first marriage, I handled everything. It's so nice not to have to worry about it, but then I don't know things like what I have. You know, that's the downside.
4: But it has little surprises.
3: I'm going to be clicking on all the apps.
6: Please watch the morning show.
3: Yeah.
6: Please watch that one.
3: I've heard mixed reviews about it.
6: I watch the show and I think of us because they have to wake up so early and do a show.
5: Isn't it like incredibly toxic?
6: Yes.
3: Just like the show. What are you talking about?
6: Just like us. You're going to love Jennifer Aniston and Reese Witherspoon.
3: I'll see. I'll see, maybe.
2: Here is JC Chavez.
4: So I got to go to a cool party yesterday. My workout buddy Cam and his buddy Dylan started a company, a clothing brand. It's called Classic Cowboy. So they invited me to this.
2: Yeah.
4: They shouldn't have because I'm not an influencer. But at these parties.
3: You are an influencer, though.
4: I'm on the radio.
3: By default.
4: By default, Kelly, I guess. But they invited me just because I'm really good friends with them, and I've been there since the beginning. Justin, you know Cam.
6: Yeah, great guy.
4: But they had gifts at this party, and I will be, for the first time ever in my life, be the owner of cowboy boots.
3: It's about dang time.
6: Welcome to Texas.
4: I get cowboy boots.
2: Nice.
5: They gave you swag?
4: Yeah.
6: Awesome. And cowboy boots are like $300, $400, $500.
3: Well, it depends.
4: It depends on it, but
5: that's great.
4: I'm getting cowboy boots, and they fitted me, and I got they had four different styles to choose from.
2: Yeah.
5: Which one did you go with?
4: I went with black.
2: Yeah.
4: Black ostrich.
2: They go with everything.
3: Ostrich.
4: I think it had bumps.
6: Nice. Yeah. Ostrich is a pretty good one. Round tip or square tip?
3: The thing I don't like about ostrich, honestly, is I used to, you know, my daddy had Go West.
5: Mm-hmm.
3: We had hats and belts and boots, jeans and shirts and Western suits.
4: Go West.
3: That the way they get the bumps is by plucking the quills.
4: Oh, really?
3: And that's where the irritation is, and that's what all the bumps are.
4: Well, apologies to
3: I'm hoping
4: ostriches.
3: You're dead at the time.
4: Yeah, I think so.
3: I don't know.
4: But it's square boots.
6: Square.
4: That's not a good point. I get
3: square,
4: I feel like
3: massive square or tapered square?
4: Tapered.
3: Okay.
4: I'll wear them when I get
3: them. You don't want a big fat foot.
4: It's not a big fat foot.
5: Okay. It's like square round.
4: My foot looks cute in it.
5: I was just thinking about Anna. It's like getting your nails done.
6: Yeah, my friends wear boots wherever they go. They say they're more comfortable than like any sneaker, any other thing.
2: If you get broken in, right, they are.
4: I hadn't even worn boots. And when I tried them on, I was like, oh, like they.
2: Yeah.
4: I was like, dang.
2: Yeah.
4: They're sliding and stuff.
2: The slider.
4: I think I'm going from sneakerhead to boothead.
5: Once you wear them in, I had a pair in college. I would wear them to like my 8 a.m. class because they were so comfortable.
4: I'm going to go to the all honky tonks.
2: And you know what else? A benefit that you get? You have a son, Kaysen.
4: Yeah.
2: So he gets to take them off of your feet because that is what I spent from the age of 12 to maybe 18 doing for my daddy.
4: They had a cool tool.
3: Boot jack.
4: And they
3: invest in it.
4: I'm going to invest
3: in it. It's
4: worth it. Amazon's got it.
2: You got a son, dude. You don't need that.
6: You get some spurs attached to him.
4: Oh,
2: here's Anna.
5: Good morning. So I told y'all yesterday that for my friend Kristen, I put together a recipe book.
3: Yes. And was she listening yesterday?
5: So it's so funny because she does listen in the mornings. She tries to listen live. And I asked her yesterday. She came over to my house. I was like, did you listen to the show today? She was like, no, I missed it. For whatever reason. And I was like, well, good. I'm glad. But I put together a recipe book for her. I asked all of our friends to send me some of their favorite homemade recipes, things that they're quote unquote famous for in our little friend group. And I put all the recipes together on Canva. Graphic design is my passion. And I gave it to her. I felt so emotional about it that I thought she would cry. She didn't.
6: She still. Oh, I hate when that happens.
3: Was she like, it's so cute?
5: She was like, this is so cute. She loved it. She really loved it. But I was like wiping tears. I was like, this is the best gift I've ever put together. And she was like, thank you so much. She really did appreciate it. And I think the emotions will hit her later, honestly. But
3: she might be compartmentalizing her feelings right now.
5: She probably is. I think she is.
4: I hate when you give a gift to someone and you expect tears and they don't cry. It's like, I want to take it back. I give my son a PlayStation 5 for the first time in his life.
2: Yeah.
4: And I'm expecting tears.
3: Right.
4: Like, I've seen the kids on Instagram.
5: Yeah.
4: Thanks, Dad. Come on, don't give me that thing.
6: That's something they've always wanted.
2: Here's part-time Justin, everybody.
6: So, do y'all know the difference between a router and a modem?
5: No.
4: Well, hold on. A router and a modem.
6: A modem. You can get one that's like both of them together.
4: Uh-huh.
6: But I had to discover the difference yesterday.
4: Okay, because I don't know.
6: All right. So, let me educate you guys this on the internet.
3: Educate us.
5: This on the internet. So,
4: Welcome to mansplaining.
6: The modem is what gets the internet to the house.
2: Okay.
6: The router is what connects the internet in the house to your phone and to your laptop and to your Apple TV and to your Fire Stick. Yes.
5: It creates routes.
6: Your router is the one where you have to put in the password.
2: Right.
6: My router was going out. So whenever we called Spectrum, they're like, no, you're connected to the internet. So I'm like, what do I do with my router? They're like, reset it. So I'd reset it. And then when I would log in and play Fortnite, it would crash again.
5: Mm-hmm.
6: I was so upset. I had to unplug everything and then twiddle my thumbs and go like, what do I do now? Now that my internet's not working.
4: Go touch grass.
6: I was like, do I take up knitting? What do you do without internet? I had a crash out.
5: Go touch
0: Sims
5: grass.
0: Sims is not on the internet.
4: And this is coming from another gamer, by the way.
6: And it's too hot outside.
4: It is.
6: When am I going to go touch grass and go and sweat? No.
5: So what did you do?
6: Sorry. So I ended up playing with my dogs.
5: Oh, worse. And talking to your boyfriend?
2: Touch dog. Yeah. Okay.
4: What'd you guys play?
6: Tug of war. And then my dogs and I played fetch.
2: Okay. Well, there you go. Here's Audrey. Good morning.
1: Good morning.
6: I finished
1: House of the Dragon. I'm fully caught up now.
6: Oh, good.
1: And I am on a generational run with TV shows. I don't know if I've told you this. I have been going so hard. I watched Sons of Anarchy, Animal Kingdom, Bloodline, Mad Men, all these like man shows. Mm. And I realized I really, really love them because they just kill off people. Mm. And that's what I'm learning about House of the Dragon. It like scratches that itch for me.
5: Did you watch Game of Thrones?
1: Yes. I love not knowing when someone I like is going to die. You know?
4: Yeah.
1: Yes. Like on the show, though.
3: Even if it guts you?
1: Yeah. Well, no. The Red Wedding killed me in Game of Thrones.
5: It killed everyone.
1: Yeah.
6: Did you see someone did a Photoshop image of the dragon and aligning his teeth because he had a terrible overbite?
1: No.
5: I didn't see that.
6: Yeah. Everyone's just, they hate his jacked up teeth.
1: Oh, I didn't know that.
6: So they gave him braces and like Invisalign. He looked really good.
5: So are you caught up on the current season?
1: Yes. I'm fully there.
5: Now you have to wait a week.
1: I know, it
5: between
1: sucks,
5: episodes.
1: But I came here and the biggest thing that changed for me was I realized how much pressure there is in this environment to be caught up on our shows. Like, I'm used to just not worrying about it, but we got to be minding it here.
2: Right.
1: Like, y'all talk about it the next day.
4: Sometimes.
6: Like, with reality shows, I think, like Big Brother and Love Island, yeah, we're definitely on top.
4: I'm not caught up on Big Brother.
5: I didn't watch it last night.
1: Like Paradise?
5: I didn't watch last night.
2: We had the game yesterday and the ESPYs.
4: The whole thing.
2: Yeah.
5: Paradise was a show that we all decided to watch together.
1: Yes.
4: Yeah.
2: Yeah.
1: I had to do homework coming here.
2: That was a show.
4: Yeah. Boy, was it a good one.
2: In the control room, here's Trey.
7: I dropped my phone the other day. Now it gets really hot and the battery dies really quickly. Here's Big L Mac.
2: Oh, thank you, Trey. So my house is so quiet. I thought when Charlie left, I would be, partying and all of a sudden.
4: In heaven?
2: Yeah, I thought it would just be party.
3: Breaking out the three pack.
2: Central.
1: Is that what you were doing before, Charlie?
2: It's just so quiet. Like, everything is quiet. The kitchen is quiet. Every room is quiet. Used to be, Grandpa, why? No. Yeah. Yeah, it's just like.
3: You miss it.
4: You're giving me John Cena vibes.
2: Yeah.
4: I feel so alone.
6: I'm so alone.
8: I'm in my house.
2: Right.
4: Alone.
2: Here is Anna with celebrity birthdays.
5: Corey Feldman is 55 today. Shares a birthday with Will Ferrell, who is 59. Phoebe Cates is 63. Michael Flatley is 68.
3: Ah, the River Dance, remember?
5: Yeah, the Lord of the Dance.
4: Oh, yeah.
5: And Jimmy Johnson, former coach of the Dallas Cowboys, is 83
2: Bring him back.
5: Today is Artificial Intelligence Appreciation Day.
6: I got ChatGPT.
0: You didn't even have a router.
5: You didn't even got the
3: International Router Day.
5: Right. Guinea Pig Appreciation Day. Fresh Spinach Day.
2: Not right now.
5: I did wash my grapes with vinegar yesterday because I was so scared.
1: Yeah. I ate strawberries, blueberries, raspberries, and blackberries. All wow. with just water wash.
6: It's a berry salad.
4: And you're sick right now.
5: Look at the one person in the room that is sick.
3: Look at you.
5: National Cherry Day, National Wedding Invitation Day, and World Snake Day.
6: Snake. You don't like snakes or AI, Anna.
5: Right, so I'm going to have a horrible day.
4: Mm. 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
17: Ooh, hot new bombshell just entered the chat. It's you. Welcome to the Kid Craddock Morning Show, Villa.
18: Yeah, welcome, bombshell. Yeah.
19: What?
20: Oh,
19: I love that.
20: Our villa.
18: Be a part of the show, too, if you want anything to say or you want to be a part of the conversation. 800-543-3548. That's our phone number. We also receive text messages.
20: We do.
18: I did announce that I finally got my first pair of boots. That should be arriving at my home soon.
20: Yeah.
18: But now I'm getting a little scared because I got a text here that said, JC, get ready for the initial shin shock.
19: Yeah.
18: What is that?
20: Well, as a person with the best shins on the show,
18: Please tell me.
20: For the top of the boot, I think they would call that maybe the shaft. I don't know.
19: Shaft, yes.
20: Will hit your shin.
18: Right.
20: Because you're not used to. You're
18: my shin's going to hurt.
20: It's not going to hurt.
19: Taps
20: it's just going to be different.
19: Like when you walk.
20: Yeah.
19: It's
20: going to be different.
18: You know? It's like having a big brother that just taps your forehead over and over.
20: You'll get used to it.
18: Okay.
21: Or you maybe wear longer socks.
20: Wear athletic socks and you'll never feel it.
18: I always wear athletic socks. In fact.
20: Even with your sandals?
18: By the way, I got made fun of because, and I guess I thought everyone did this. I should have saved this for Does That Make Me Crazy? But I was mentioning how I was doing my sock change of the day because I got to get my second pair of socks in. Because I do a midday sock change. You guys don't switch your socks?
19: Well, I guess if people have exceptionally sweaty feet, they would.
18: I'm not sweaty. I just feel like...
19: You like fresh socks?
18: These socks were at work all day, so let's take them off, and then I put new ones on when I get home.
22: Oh, you're talking to the right person, JC. I change everything depending on where I am.
19: Yeah, she's a weird sock.
18: Okay.
19: Yeah.
22: No. I got environments for everything. I can't wear things that I wore to one environment in another because that brings
19: again,
22: the germs.
19: Weird sock.
18: Weird sock stuff.
20: It's weird. Yeah.
18: Mine's just a midday sock change. And even Kenzie was like, how come you have so many dirty socks? And now we know. I guess.
20: Yeah, I will take my socks off when I get home sometimes and then just put them in a little ball and put them on the coffee table. And then later when I'm going back out, I'll take them back and put them back on again.
23: I do the exact same thing now.
18: Hold on. You're telling me if I go to your house and I put a potato chip on your coffee table, I can get Big Al foot residue on it?
20: Yeah, I guess so.
23: Why are you putting a potato chip on his coffee
18: table? Because it's a coffee table. I feel like that should be a safe environment to put things down on.
23: Put coffee. It's not a potato chip table.
18: Well, sometimes you put a bowl
19: like
18: of chips
19: in a giant
18: there.
19: Plate.
18: Yeah. It just falls out, but I feel like a coffee table should be safe.
23: I do the exact same thing out, but then my dogs like to get a hold of my socks and then play tug of war.
20: Yeah.
23: Okay.
22: I won't even wear the socks that I wear around my apartment on my furniture. Like if I get on the couch, I have to take my socks.
18: You could just go naked. Foot on the couch?
22: Yeah, well, I have my blanket.
21: That's the best feeling ever.
18: It is, but...
24: To take your socks off?
21: On the couch.
24: On the couch. I do that, and then I leave my socks on the couch, and it's the one thing that Ryan hates about me.
20: Who was that? What was the celebrity that had...
19: The one thing?
24: He says.
20: Blackfoot on the couch.
22: Benny Blanco.
18: Oh, Benny Blanco.
20: Benny Blanco. Yeah, yeah. I was like, you got those dirty feet on that white couch?
21: I was watching Big Brother live, and a lot of them had black on the bottom of their feet.
18: Well, they're walking around barefoot.
21: Exactly.
18: It's understandable.
21: That's what I'm thinking Benny Blanco was doing, and then he got on the couch.
18: Yeah, I don't fault him for that. We've all had black foot.
19: Wear bedroom shoes.
24: Yeah.
18: There's that, too. Also, Big Al from the text.
20: Yes.
18: We got a text that says, do we know if Charlie is missing Big Al yet? Because you were just mentioning how quiet your home is.
20: I did call her yesterday.
18: We called Charlie before vacation, and we were fishing to see how much she missed Big Al Max.
20: She did tell me she missed me, and she loved
24: good.
20: Me. So
24: aww.
20: I'm very happy about that.
18: So we're back.
20: It's about, let's see, today is the 16th, I think. Well, she'll be picked up on the 28th. She should be back here by the 30th.
18: There you go. And let's catch you up with other headlines, but these are world headlines. The stage is set for the final game of the World Cup. What a game. Argentina took England out in stunning fashion with a 2-1 win. I actually was telling White Cheddar and Big Al that I left because I had to go to an event.
20: The party you were
18: and I left
20: about.
18: The game when it was at 80 minutes because it was 1-0, and I was like, man, it's not looking good for Argentina. I think Messi's not going to be able to defend. And I left, and by the time I got to the place I was going to an hour and 10 minutes later, my wife had texted me, can you believe it? for me to see that Argentina won 2-1 against England.
20: You missed the best part of the game,
18: which is crazy. Yeah, they scored goals like in the 88th minute, in extra time.
20: And 5 minutes, they had 2 goals.
18: So now Argentina will take on Spain in New York on Sunday to defend their championship. But don't worry, we do have a game on Saturday as well. France is taking on England for third place. Why do they do this in the World Cup? Because they have money. They got to figure out who's in third place and fourth place to give them the right amount of money for their teams. They got to allocate. So we got another game that we can watch. Not going to be as crazy because it's not for a championship, but still two good teams playing. Now, a recent study was done that analyzes a bunch of online reviews to see which cities have the best customer service in the world.
20: Oh, okay.
18: And America didn't have any cities that made the top 10 list globally.
20: Well, because when we call customer service, they're outsourced to another country. So how can we?
24: So true.
18: Well, it's not just, it's also customer service just in stores and stuff. But the top five in the world are Edinburgh in the UK.
20: Okay.
18: Hanoi in Vietnam. Liverpool in the UK. Apparently, the UK is very friendly. Paris, France. And a lot of people were saying French people are not nice. I was actually surprised when I went to go visit my father how friendly people were in Paris.
19: Okay. Well, that's because you were with people that spoke the language.
18: That's probably why, Kelly.
19: At least attempt to speak it, even I couldn't now, but when I went many years ago, I still had a little shred of my high school French, and they appreciate it. Otherwise, it is not a great experience. You had a really good experience.
18: I also attempted, though. I was, bonjour.
22: What's their beef with, like, the English speaking?
19: They just don't like Americans, honey. Just don't. Yeah.
18: And Dublin, Ireland were the top five. Now, the top 10 cities are, there were some friendly cities in the United States. So if we went to just the U.S. cities that are the friendliest, the top three are, number three, Dallas, Texas.
24: Okay. Nice. That's right.
18: You go shopping in Dallas, you're going to get some good customer service.
21: Howdy, y'all.
18: Phoenix, Arizona, number two. And number one, San Diego, California. And even though I went to high school and college and middle school there, I disagree.
24: Really?
18: Especially because my wife and I, when we were just there visiting family, we went to a restaurant. And we were there was a restaurant that was wide open. There was no people there. And her family had already sat down. And we walked up and we're just looking at the tables. And the girl from the front came over and asked my wife, and I quote, "Where do you plan on sitting?"
24: Oh.
18: I was like, that's not very good customer service right there. Yeah. Based on that girl, I'm going to notch him out of the top.
24: Oh, wow. What did Kinsey respond to that, though?
18: She goes, excuse me? And that's where it got awkward, and I was like, I'm just going to go over here to the side.
21: And not to hate on Gen Z, but I feel like the younger generation just doesn't want to be there.
18: Right. Yeah, she seemed like she didn't want us to be there.
21: It is. They're just like, what do you want?
24: It's the Gen Z stare.
21: Not, can I help you? What do you want?
18: What do you want? Where are you planning on sitting? At a table. Well, there's nobody here. So
21: instead
18: like,
21: of, is that all? Is that it?
18: Yeah. And now, this woman had something happen to her that I think a lot of people would pay money for and pay a lot of money for this.
20: Bring it.
18: So this 76-year-old woman in Florida, her name is Nancy Delto Strido. She received her new license plate in the mail recently. She didn't pay for it. She just got the regular. Like, hey, I got a new car. Give me my license plate. And she could not believe what she saw, guys.
0: I didn't know I was getting a plate.
2: When Nancy Delto Strido went to collect her mail, she got quite the surprise. A new license plate with her vehicle registration renewal.
0: And I looked at it, and I said, I don't think so.
2: The plate reads SQZ-A55, but from a distance, those 55s can be read as S's. Well, you get the picture. Squeeze blank.
0: I don't think a woman that lives in a senior community that's going to be 77 years old next month will be driving around with what this plate has to say.
2: Nancy's plate was mailed from the Broward Property Tax Collector's office. We went there to try to help her get some answers.
3: It's a question about a tag, if you want to replace a tag.
2: And while no one wanted to talk on camera, we were told anyone unhappy with a plate can turn it in for another one for free.
0: I'm kind of resigning to it, and I figured maybe it was just destined to be on my car.
2: So for now, Nancy's keeping the tag, although she is planning to let the state know about it.
0: I can handle it if I get a few honks here and there. Actually, being over 70, I might like a few honks.
18: So she went from I don't want it to wait a minute. Yeah.
20: Hold up. Wait a minute. Now that I think about it,
18: it's kind of cool.
22: Yeah, Nancy was saying I don't think so. That's what she said at the very beginning.
20: Yeah, yeah, she changed her mind.
23: And you have to pay extra for a custom.
18: That's what I'm saying.
23: Right. Yeah. This one, yeah, she got that for this, free.
20: Just a coincidence. Yeah. And from what I hear at all of these senior communities, there's a lot of that SQZ855 going on anyway. So, you know what I'm saying?
18: Yeah, y'all, 100%.
20: Yeah.
18: I would love for her to go pick up my kids at school.
24: I love that she told us she's going to be 77 next month.
18: Yeah, happy early birthday.
20: Happy birthday, girl.
18: And what are the odds?
19: What are the odds?
18: SQZ855.
20: I'm down.
18: I kind of want that one. I want that license plate right there. All right, Kelly Raspberry, what's coming up here in the celebrity gossip?
19: Man, do you want more details of Taylor Swift and Travis's wedding?
23: Yes.
18: There's more?
19: Finally, every day, JC, every day.
20: It's like leading up to it.
18: Yeah.
19: And Usher and Chris Brown are on tour. It's nasty.
23: I saw it.
19: They doing nasty things.
23: Oh, yeah. I saw some AZZ.
19: And if you're a man and you see your woman up there with one of these guys, is your relationship going to survive it? I highly doubt it. We'll dive in when we come back.
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12: 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But right now, let's go ahead and catch you up with what's happening out there in Hollywood. Anna, Kelly, what's going on?
13: Yeah, I mean, still no pictures from the wedding. Another
12: or
13: day.
12: Or name of the dog.
13: Or
14: honeymoon location.
13: Name of the dog, nothing of the sort. But guests that were at Taylor and Travis's wedding keep sprinkling little bits and pieces here and there.
15: It's because they invited just so many people, right? Like, they all have to be talking. They're so famous.
13: 1,000 people. Eric Stone Street, the latest. We know him from Modern Family, most likely. He said that because all of their guests initially got a mystery text

0: telling them to basically save the date. He thought it was a fake spam text. So did Maren Morris. I believe she said that she deleted it when she first got it.
1: Eric Soundtree is friends with the most random celebrities. And it's so random.
2: He just did a commercial with Patrick Mahomes. Because Patrick Mahomes is sponsored by Coors Light.
3: Because he's a big fan of the Chiefs.
0: I think he's a big Chiefs fan.
2: But Patrick Mahomes, per his contract, is not allowed to drink alcohol or do something with alcohol. So he had Eric Soundtree stand in for him in the commercial.
0: Oh, that's funny.
2: Which is actually pretty good.
1: Bobby Brown named her blush. There's a bronzer named Soundtree.
2: That's wild.
1: After him.
0: Really? That's pretty cool.
1: Why are you friends with Bobby Brown?
2: All the realms.
1: Not the singer, the makeup person.
0: Yeah. I mean, I think a lot of famous people are friends we don't even know about just because they're not photographed together.
4: He might even be friends with Bobby Brown. I mean, you know, the Whitney Bobby Brown.
1: Maybe.
0: So Eric Soundtree described the wedding as surprisingly normal despite having the huge celebrity guest list. Seth Meyers has also talked about it, and he was pretty funny because I think he said, I went to a friend's event in New York, kind of just, you know, alluding to it, saying that the couple appeared very much in love. He described the atmosphere as joyful, guest-focused, rather than overly extravagant. So, like, from everything that I'm hearing from all the guests that were there, I have a vision in my head on what it was like, but I would still like to see a photo for it to confirm
1: his brother said that all the little girls were flower girls, all the nieces.
0: Yeah,
1: so that's
0: Jason
1: cute.
0: Kelsey.
1: So they didn't have a wedding party other than their siblings, but then the little nieces. I think that's cute.
4: Yeah.
0: They're also saying that Avril Lavigne supposedly performed Skater Boy because it sounds like they had, from what I've gathered, it sounds like they had Stevie Nicks and Paul McCartney there performing for the wedding. And then they had kind of like an open mic karaoke situation where a lot of people just got up and performed.
4: I would love that.
0: Tate McRae performed, Ice Spice performed, Avril Lavigne. Everybody was getting up there.
4: I would love that, but I'd be the only one singing.
0: I've been to a wedding where they had karaoke. It was so fun. It was so fun.
2: Like live band karaoke or regular karaoke?
0: The DJ. It was like DJ karaoke.
2: I think it'd be so cool if you got a band and then you got to sing with the band.
1: Especially a good band. They can adjust for your key.
2: Yeah.
5: That's what I heard.
1: There's some songs I can sing if you just, can we lower that a little? Sam. You know.
5: That's what they did for like Jennifer Lopez's birthday party because she had so many celebrities there. So it was the same thing.
0: Yeah.
5: Or the Kardashians' Christmas party.
0: Mm-hmm. Yeah.
5: She's got a band. All these celebrities are in. It's like, who wants to go up there?
1: Was Sia there? Because Sia's always at the Kardashian Christmas party. Was she at Taylor's party?
0: Not that we know. But we were talking about this on 13, a Taylor Swift fan podcast. There's the celebrities that we're seeing stepping out, you know, in New York in their gowns, like going, they wanted to be seen to be going there. There's a lot of people that we know for a fact were there that weren't photographed. So there's probably a lot of people that were there that we just don't know about. Mm. You know, like the Haim sisters, there's no pictures of them there. There's no pictures of Stevie Nicks arriving, but we know she was there.
1: And
5: do you think Taylor Swift's going to just like post on her Instagram just all the photos of her wedding, or do you think she's going to wait a year for their anniversary to post?
1: No, she won't make everybody wait that long.
0: I think she'll post like at least one photo of her and Travis. Maybe not like a photo dump, but I think
1: she gave us quite a few from the engagement.
4: She might even
1: just a handful.
4: Start a new Instagram account just for the wedding.
0: And I will run it for her.
4: You know?
1: Or a Pinterest.
4: Why not? If
1: you want to copy my wedding, here's what I did. I don't know. I'm just ready for the pictures, then we can stop talking about it.
4: Right.
1: All right. So if you go to see Usher and Chris Brown on tour, they're calling it the R&B tour, right?
2: Yeah.
1: For Raymond and Brown. It's raunchy.
2: Very raunchy.
1: It's raunchy. And they've started the tour. People, of course, have their phones out and they're filming it and posting it on social media. So you have like a little idea of what to expect when you get there. So right now, if you go to TMZ's, they've got the video posted of when he's singing Obsession.
4: Mm-hmm.
1: And he's getting up out of the bed with a woman just finished, we assume what they finished doing.
2: Cuddling,
4: canoodling.
1: And he's putting on his britches. Okay. And as he's pulling them up, he stands up and you see his bare butt.
2: Oh, he bare butted us?
3: I did. He touched it.
1: Bare booty.
5: It was a cute butt.
1: Then he saunters over to a pull-up bar that's in the door frame.
4: Oh, yeah.
1: And he starts doing chin-ups, pull-ups, whatever.
4: Pull-ups.
1: But he does them with this thrusting motion.
2: That's
1: not
2: dangerous.
1: He's
5: a magic mic move.
1: And then he's the whole time singing, you know, he's getting dressed. So that's that. And it's like really hot and women are like, oh my God. But then there's other times like they pull women out of the audience and Usher did that a lot in his Las Vegas show, where he always come out in the audience and he'd sing to one woman.
5: And feed them cherries.
1: But that's a more intimate Las Vegas thing. And I'm watching some of these married women from the Vegas shows, and Usher's all over them. I'm like, do they have men in their lives? Are their men okay with this? Mm. I get it. You know, it's like, oh, it's, you're caught up in the moment as a celebrity. But they said Chris Brown is doing stuff with women, like pulling them up on the stage, getting them down. You know, like when you want your kid to get on your back and ride. You know, let's make it family friendly. Like, right, when you get down, and, like, daddy gets down on the floor on all fours, and kid climbs like up on the back.
2: Yeah.
1: He wants to ride those girls like a daddy rides horsey. Uh-huh. Like the kid.
5: I've seen that happen at like a Chippendale show as well in Vegas. Married women go there too on their bachelor party.
4: That's just what you get.
5: It's the same thing.
1: But is it as if you? I just don't know that my husband would be okay with me getting up there, even if, like, I'm the hugest fan in the world. Like with the Backstreet Boys, when they pulled me, let me brag a little bit.
0: Yes,
1: girl. My big birthday, they pulled me up on stage, but it was very sweet. I'm just dancing and swaying with them. They give me a rose, and it's just like, oh, thank you, Howie, whatever.
2: Yeah, they didn't grind on you.
1: They threw me down on the floor and started humping and riding me like that. I think we'd have a different situation at home.
4: Some of these girls are spotters, though. They're plants. I guess that's a better word for them. Some of them, I don't know about all of them, but a lot of these times they're up there and they're perfectly willing participants. They know Chris Brown or Usher. They know who they're going to select. Well,
5: fans excited for that moment in their life.
2: It's different knowing that they do that and then being in the moment and being the husband or boyfriend. Chris Brown is famous for his meet and greets. And he will do whatever you want in those meet and greets, picture wise. Like, he will make it look like you guys are lovers. He will hold you. He will kiss you. He'll grab your butt.
1: Wow. That's extreme.
2: Yeah. He goes.
0: This is Chris Brown we're talking about.
1: I know, but for a photo shoot, that's weird.
2: Yeah. And I think I've seen a story of a guy breaking up with his girlfriend over a meet and greet with Chris Brown because he's like, no, I feel disrespected.
1: And
2: I understand it. I would not like it.
4: I wouldn't like it. No, I wouldn't like it, but I know it happens.
5: I just know I went to a Magic Mike show and they did the exact same thing. And there were women there having a great old time. No complaints.
4: Yeah.
5: That was a good time.
1: Well, usually in that scenario, the men aren't there watching. There's a chance that their husband went with them to this show. You know, a Magic Mike show or something, that's like usually a bachelorette. Don't ask, yeah, right. Don't ask, don't tell.
6: If you Google Chris Brown meet and greet, it's just him with women all over him.
1: Okay, now Google Avril Lavigne meet and greet.
5: Way different.
0: Stay a foot away.
2: Somewhere between Avril Lavigne meet and greet and Chris Brown meet and greet,
1: those are the funniest. I think one day they did a comparison between Rihanna's meet and greets and Avril Lavigne's meet and greets, and somebody did an article on that. And Rihanna's just like, hey, girlfriend, and loving on him. And then there's Avril, like, standing 3 feet apart. Yeah. It was really a funny article.
0: So just stay on that side of the room.
2: Like, don't touch me.
1: Well, men, just be really, if your wife goes to one of these shows or your girlfriend, you better go with her. That nonsense.
0: All right, so we love the show Big Brother on this show. The new season just kicked off. One of our favorite reality TV people is from last season of Big Brother, Keanu.
2: I love Keanu.
0: We loved watching Keanu on Big Brother. He came into the studio right after and was just like the coolest guy ever. And it was announced yesterday that he's going to be on the next season of The Challenge Cutthroat. I'm actually really excited. I watched The Challenge like years and years and years ago, but I haven't really kept up with it.
2: I wanted to be on The Challenge when I was like in college.
0: Yeah, I mean,
2: like Road Rules, Real World.
1: Did you ever have a chance to audition?
2: No, I got pretty far in Real World.
1: Yeah, right. Like,
2: but I think you had to be back then a part of that.
1: Yeah, they'd be
2: franchise.
0: And they get crazier and crazier every season. I watched the trailer for The Challenge Cutthroat. That's the new one that comes out August 5th on Paramount Plus, and it looks really intense. People were also in the trailer. They're like, is this Love Island? Because people started to, you know, there was love connections happening as well. So Cutthroat is a returning theme. It was the same thing for season 20, which aired back in 2010. It's also the birthplace of the Johnny Bananas backpack for anyone that's a big fan. CT is also back this season. Johnny Bananas is back this season.
2: CT's scary. He's pretty good. He's really good.
0: Yeah. I mean, he was good on Traitors too.
1: Oh, he's cutthroat, man.
2: Yeah. He's tough.
0: Yeah.
1: I think he and his wife had filed for divorce unless they reconciled. I read that.
4: Yeah, she went to an Usher concert. And
1: I was into that.
2: CT would have beat up Usher.
1: CT ain't putting up with that.
2: CT would have given Usher CT.
0: Yeah. So this season was filmed in Thailand. It's going to have 24 competitors, a mix of both newcomers and veterans. And they're going to be fighting for their share of $500,000. And from the trailer, it seemed like they're going to be divided into three teams. And each team is going to have like a team captain. And at the end, the team captain is going to decide how the money gets split amongst the team. So cutthroat. And I've seen seasons before where they have partners. I think it was Rivals. And it was between two people, and they get to the very, very end. And then the option is, do you keep the money for yourself or do you split it with the person that helped you get to the very end? Johnny Banana said, I'm keeping the money.
1: Johnny.
0: Yeah.
1: Wow.
0: Yeah.
1: That's bananas.
0: So I'm excited for the new season, August 5th.
1: Well, this is a very, you know, Gleb from Dancing with the Stars. He's got Gleb Shevinsko. Remember when he was partnered up with Brooks Nader and they dated for a while, and then he cheated on her apparently. Remember that whole drama? Well, he has his ex-wife, Elena Samodanova, that doesn't matter. We all know who Elena is. She's a beautiful woman, but they're divorced and they have a couple of kids together, a 15-year-old daughter and I believe an 8-year-old daughter.
6: A 15-year-old? How old is he?
1: He's a little older.
6: I thought he was around Brooks's age. That's what. Wow.
1: He's 42.
6: Okay. Yeah.
2: My father was 30 when I was 15.
1: So anyway, they got divorced and he says she took the daughters over to Hong Kong, you know, for a visit or something, but she's refusing to come back. Mm-hmm. But it's a little bit more than that. He said now she's gone over there. She's gotten engaged. She's enrolled the kids in school. She's had another baby with gotten pregnant by this other guy. He's like, I want my daughters back.
4: Mm.
1: That's so strange because I know when I filed for divorce, I wasn't allowed to. We had to stay in adjoining counties.
2: Right. You couldn't leave the state.
1: You couldn't leave the state. And so now he's suing. Now his older daughter, he's only filed for temporary emergency custody of the older daughter. She's back in the states with him right now. And he says she doesn't want to go back to her mom. I don't know why. Maybe the 8-year-old is too young and doesn't want to leave her mom. So he's just trying to do what the older teenager is wishing for. But And everybody always says in divorce situations, well, when you're 13, the kid gets to choose where he lives. That is not true. Mm. You can't just say, I'm going to live with mom now. I'm going to go live with dad now. You have to go through the court system. So he's going through it right now. Right. But I don't know why she's like trying to fight. Because, I mean, a dad has rights to see the kid. You can't just, it's not like she's moving from New York to California. She moved to Hong Kong.
6: Yeah.
1: That's like, come on, lady.
2: So far. And he wants to be in his kids' lives. You know how many people want
4: have
2: that? Yeah.
5: And didn't Joe and Sophie have this problem too, Joe Jonas?
1: Yeah, but they worked it out. But they're, you know.
2: She wanted to be in England.
5: Yeah.
1: So anyway, he's filed for an emergency order to. But the ex-wife is saying he's blowing it all out of proportion. How is this blowing it out of proportion?
4: And then how do you enforce something in one country when you're in one country? To another country.
1: Like, yeah. And he said she fooled him into thinking it was a temporary situation, but she's filed for like permanent residency there. So I was like, you're not coming back. I'm going to have no relationship with my kids.
2: That sucks.
0: Wow.
1: It's hard.
2: Man, that does suck. All right. Well, coming up in 1 hour, we'll catch you up with more celebrity gossip with Kelly Raspberry's Entertainment Report. But this morning, the Kid Craddock Morning Show is sponsored by Ro.co.
5: Yeah. 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
17: And congratulations are in order for Bingo. Bingo was his name-o. He's a Dutch Shepherd, and Bingo is an amazing service dog and search dog. Worked the floods, also can jump 6 feet up in the air.
14: Whoa.
17: Bingo is our dog of the week.
14: Oh, we're doing that?
18: Go, Bingo!
17: Yeah, we're still doing it, yeah.
14: Bingo! 6 feet is crazy.
17: 6 feet up in the air. So, yeah, we partnered up with our friends at Rough Greens to spotlight the cutest dogs from Kid Nation all summer long. So basically, you send us a picture of your dog, tell us some fun facts about him, and you could win a full 3-month supply of Rough Greens, which is exactly what Bingo is getting. A 3-month supply of Rough Greens, the live nutritional powder from Dr. Dennis Black that transforms the food your dog already loves into the foundation for better health, more energy, and more years together.
14: It's good stuff.
17: And Bingo's a cute dog, man.
14: Bingo, what's his name?
0: That's a cute name.
14: Farmer.

0: his name-o.
1: We're not going to do the full song.
2: Wow. I was surprised you did that, Mark.
1: That's the whole thing?
3: Then we're going to do 99 bottles of beer on the wall.
1: We're not going to do that.
2: We should do more Finish the Lyrics.
1: Yeah, I like those.
4: 50 nifty.
1: Real quick, during the break, we were talking about the explosive diarrhea that is sweeping the nation and how, you know, we got to avoid certain foods now. But shout out to Taco Bell, because some Taco Bell locations are voluntarily and temporarily removing some ingredients like lettuce and onion from the from putting it on our food.
3: Better safe than sorry, I guess. But I do love onions.
2: Yeah,
1: I know.
3: This is hard for me, but I'm going to risk it.
1: Well, we were eating Mexican food yesterday at the party I was at, and my friend's brother came up, and his plate was stacked with cilantro and onion and all the foods
5: all
1: that
5: the
1: they
5: stuff
1: told
5: you're
1: us to avoid.
5: Not supposed to eat.
1: And I was like, dude, have you not heard about the explosive diarrhea going on? And he's like, no. As he's taking the biggest bite of cilantro.
4: And I read that if you cook it, it kills it.
3: Yes.
1: Yeah, yeah, yeah.
3: So, that's why it's hard with lettuce and berries, they said, because you don't really cook those.
4: Right.
3: So you got to do the vinegar baths and all that if you want to eat them.
1: So we've mentioned you could be a part of the show anytime at 800-543-3548. And earlier on in the show, we talked about a lady in Florida who got the coolest license plate ever accidentally.
5: SQZ-A55.
1: Yeah. From the text, there with 36 possibilities, 26 letters, 10 numbers per character, the chances of SQZ-A55 are 1 in 2,176,782,336. That are the odds of getting that particular license plate. It's like winning the lottery.
2: Wow.
1: But speaking of crazy odds, and this story, it's been told before, but I think because of the World Cup, it is resurfacing.
5: Okay.
1: Argentina is taking on Spain on Sunday for the championship, for the final game of the World Cup. Messi has seen and bathed one of the Spaniard players. Seen
5: I
1: naked.
5: Saw this, man.
1: This they can't even. I tried to look up what are the odds of this happening.
5: Yeah,
1: and can't come up with it because it's impossible to come up with the odds. So it's like I think we have a better chance to win the Powerball.
5: Yeah.
1: Than for this to happen. So in 2007, a 20-year-old Lionel Messi took part in a UNICEF and FC Barcelona charity calendar. Now this is something that a lot of parents like to do, even here in the States, like with an NFL player. So families entered a raffle for the chance to have their baby photographed with Barcelona players. And one of the winning families was that of a six-month-old baby. And that baby's name was Lamine Yamal.
2: Wow.
1: If that name sounds familiar, it's because it should, because he is the biggest up-and-coming soccer player in the world. So during the photo shoot at Camp Nou, Messi was photographed gently holding and helping bathe the baby Yamal.
2: That was real.
1: Yeah, it's real. Audrey, you thought it was.
2: I thought that was an AI picture.
1: No, that is absolutely real. And it was just a little plastic tub. While Yamal's mother looked on, the photographer later said Messi was shy and initially didn't even know how to hold the baby because he wasn't used to being around infants because, again, Messi was like 20 years old.
5: Right.
1: At the time, photos were simply part of a charity campaign and basically forgotten. They resurfaced back in 2024 after Yamal's father posted one on social media with the caption, "The beginning of two legends."
4: Wow.
1: The images quickly went viral as Yamal emerged as one of the world's brightest young stars. Now, in a full circle moment, Messi, who is 39 years old, almost 40, and Yamal, who's 19 years old, just turned 19, are going to be facing each other in the 2026 FIFA World Cup final.
5: How cool is that?
1: A matchup between arguably the greatest player of all time and possibly
5: maybe the future,
1: greatest player of all time.
2: That's
1: crazy. A cool story.
5: Yeah.
1: They should,
5: you know, you get photos and you reenact it after the game or maybe even before the game. Hey, buddy, I got a bathtub over here and just do a little bath time photo.
1: Get naked, dog. Hop in here.
5: Wouldn't that be cool?
2: At the game.
1: Oh, man. This is like, it'd be the equivalent of like, there was a picture of Tom Brady with Patrick Mahomes.
5: Yeah.
1: Or if we had a picture of Dolly Parton with Taylor Swift.
2: That's giving
1: her a bath.
5: Yeah.
2: There must have been something in that water.
1: Yeah.
5: I guess so.
4: Or Lionel Messi giving you a bath. You're saying if Lionel Messi gave me a bath, I could go to the World Cup.
2: Yeah, it's kind of like a soccer baptism in a way.
1: Mm-hmm. But the cool thing is, like, it was a bunch of FC Barcelona players.
5: Yeah.
1: And so the fact that it was Yamal that ended up with Messi is crazy.
5: And that they're playing in the World Cup.
4: Also, we can't forget about that tweet we talked about yesterday. Someone predicted that Argentina would beat Spain 3-2.
1: And
4: 4 years ago.
1: Yeah.
4: 4 years ago. So if that comes to life. How crazy is that?
1: I have been diving deep into the conspiracy theory that we do have time travelers lately.
2: Yeah, what have you
0: Oh,
2: found?
0: My God, I've heard about that, too.
1: There was a picture, I think it was like in the 1920s, maybe 30s, black and white picture. But there's a dude clearly wearing sunglasses from today, like those, like, rounded ones, not the dorky ones they used to have back then. And he was holding, like, some sort of, like, something that wasn't around back in that time. And people have said, we think we captured a time traveler in this picture.
0: Well, I've also heard that there are people out there, because I was watching a TikTok, and it was a conspiracy theory, and they're like, the number one is that there is time travel that the government is doing. Like, that they have these different time travel zones you can go into. It was the craziest thing I've ever read. It had, like, 4 million likes.
1: Yes, Trey?
6: If I have time travel capability... Okay. And I am living in 2026. I go, oh, hey, there was this story about me in this picture. I'm going to go back in time and just not be there for that photo and never make it into that photo.
1: But once the photo's taken...
5: Yeah, you can't erase you can't,
6: if I go back in time.
2: If you go back in time.
1: I would go back in time
6: and not be there. Okay. No but then more
2: what
6: photo.
2: But Trey, then what if that ruins everything?
5: Right. I like the way you said that.
2: The whole timeline.
6: Right. But the picture wasn't my good side.
5: Yes.
1: I would love to time travel.
2: If you could,
5: where would you go?
2: Where would you go?
1: I'd go a lot of places. I'd go see a dinosaur. I'd say, hey, stop being mean to Jesus.
3: Aw, that's nice.
1: I go back. But
4: that would ruin it for everybody, every sinner.
1: I would just say, stop being mean to him.
4: You can't go save Jesus, we would all go to hell.
1: And then I'd get out of there before they try to punish me. So he would.
3: Well, there were people that said, don't be mean to him, and they did it anyway.
1: Right.
3: Yeah. It was his destiny.
1: They were still mean. I'd want to go back and see, like...
4: You can't save Jesus from dying. That ruins a whole religion.
1: I know you can't, but I'd say, stop.
2: Just stop. Gotcha.
1: Like, I want to be like,
0: hey, just to say you did.
2: Stop that.
1: And maybe they could add me in the Bible and be like, there was one guy that said stop.
2: J.C. Jose.
4: I would like to bring people from the past to the present. Like, show George.
1: To show them?
4: I want to show George Washington, like, a Tesla.
1: He's like, that man, I was on a robo.
4: Give him a phone and watch him be like, holy. I don't know what he would say.
5: I'd probably bring Abraham Lincoln and just give him a high five or at least a fist bump.
1: Yeah, like, thanks, bro.
5: Good looking out, dog.
1: Appreciate it.
4: Thank you for the Gettysburg Address.
1: Yeah. Time travel would be. I bet you we'll be able to.
4: How many scores is that ago?
1: Four scores, seven years ago. All right. In about 10 minutes, Kid Nation, we've got our love expert warming up over here. Her name is.
3: La, la, la, la, la.
1: Her name is Kelly Raspberry, and you can write her love letters to kelly.com, and that's exactly what we're going to bring you in 10 minutes.
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17: Yeah, we got your back. 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New podcast dropped yesterday, the Love Letters to Kelly podcast, if you want some more advice. But let's go ahead and help some of our friends out this morning. It's time for
18: Love Letters. Love Letters to Kelly.
17: Dear Kelly, you are the love expert.
19: I am, JC.
17: My husband and I were married for 15 wonderful, beautiful years. At least I was. On our anniversary, he told me he had been miserable for years.
19: Why would you do that on your anniversary?
17: That my children and that our five children and I drained him. He felt like he didn't have a partner and he didn't love me anymore. I'm obviously heartbroken. It's a complete change of character. He has been gone for 2 months with the military, so I haven't seen him since he told me this. Mm. He has been out partying with his coworkers every night, including one female that has always made me feel uncomfortable.
19: There you go.
17: I also know they have gone out several times, just the two of them.
19: Yeah, girl.
17: He has always been a family man, an introvert, not a big drinker. I have loved our life, and he has always been someone I've been proud of. We've also supposed to move overseas in 2 weeks, and now he's saying he doesn't want to take me and the kids mm-hmm. with him. Mm-hmm. Our car and stuff are already over there, Kelly. He says he's trying to get his orders changed to be closer to me and my kids. Mm-mm. Now, we were already at my parents' house due to the move and the training, and I guess we're staying here now. Has he had a psychotic break? Am I really that awful? I think I've convinced him to at least try separation and individual therapy, but I also don't trust him right now. I've been a stay-at-home mom for 15 years. My family is my life. I don't want a divorce. I don't want to do any of this. The thought of fighting the love of my life for assets or custody is killing me. Last time I saw him, he was kissing me goodbye and telling me he loved me and mm-hmm. he will miss me. Mm-hmm. Now I'm getting back a stranger who hates me within 2 months. I'm so scared to see him talk about this. He's dragging his feet to see me and the kids. Contact has gone to barely anything. Ugh. How do I fight for my family and mm-hmm. my marriage? Thank you. Abandoned and confused.
19: Girl, lawyer up. I'm telling you this right now. When he wants to go be single and he wants to party and he wants to, I guess it, maybe it's like a midlife crisis for men or whatever. But here's the thing. He is rewriting history to make you the bad guy because he has to justify leaving. Mm. So that's what, believe me, been there, done that. There's nothing you can do right. There's nothing you can say that's right. He has to be angry enough at you to justify leaving his family.
17: What a blindside.
19: So the smartest thing you can do, and I know it's devastating, you're blindsided, don't let him make you think that you've been an albatross for 15 years. Like I said, he's got to build up a case to justify leaving you and the kids. So he can go off and party and hang out with that girl. He's already, if they haven't done something already, it's coming.
17: And they're overseas. Because,
19: yeah. So you need to get a lawyer now. You need to do that now. I'm telling you, because you're going to end up in a really weak position here. But he's laying the groundwork to leave you.
20: Yeah, unfortunately.
19: And hopefully your parents are there to back you up, and you know, and you have a strong support system around you right now. But yeah, you can say, let's both go to counseling, do all those really sunshiny fun things. But he is checking out and making you the bad guy.
17: He can divorce you.
19: Yeah. I'm sorry. Yeah.
17: We are blanketing you with just the biggest radio hug and love right now. That's awful.
19: But you cannot afford. You cannot afford to bury your head in the sand. Mm-mm. Because when a man makes up his mind, he wants to go off and party and stuff. That's fine. But when a man, it's time for him to start giving up money. It gets ugly.
17: Oh, yeah.
19: I've seen a friend of mine. I didn't recognize him when he went through a divorce. The evil. Mm. That came out of him.
21: Yeah. Oh, wow.
19: And
17: it makes you not like him, right?
19: I'm like, what? Where did this person come from? And basically, scare tactics. And the ex-wife basically walked away just like so scared and terrified. And he bullied her down. She got hardly anything. Hardly anything. But it's like you gotta be proactive. You got kids and you've been a stay-at-home mom, and now you're in the position like, okay, now you're gonna have to go back out in the workforce after 15 years. There's a lot you've got to overcome, but you've got to get legal advice, and sooner the better.
22: What is that called when you just check out?
19: Checking out.
17: He deserted his family.
22: Why does that come?
19: People get bored for a lot of reasons. You know, going home to your wife and kids and, oh, we got bills to pay and the kids flunking out of school and this one's got, it's a lot of being a couple and parenting is boring. A lot of married life is boring. Mm-hmm. It's just the truth. The mundaneness of life. And so you're like, well, I must not be happy. I must not be, you know, I don't want to rip my husband's clothes off every time he comes in the door. And I watch my single friends out there. They're partying and going home with a different guy every night. Boy, that sounds like fun. Until you're in it, and then it's lonely, and you realize what you've given up.
17: And this girl gave him attention that maybe
19: he's feeling alive again.
17: Himself
19: and
17: over
19: she
17: it.
19: Does. She's not. He's not walking in the door. And she first thing she says is, "Oh, Bobby's got the flu. We got to take him to the doctor." You know what I'm saying?
17: Yeah.
19: So there's a lot of reasons people cheat, and it has. And I'm not. It doesn't mean that the woman at home has done anything wrong. It's just that she's not exciting enough for him.
20: And sometimes the woman will just leave too.
19: That's true.
17: It does happen.
19: It's like I just said, women
17: see
19: their friends.
17: I know of a guy that happened to.
19: Yeah, women see their friends out there living a fun life, and they envy that, but they don't realize what they're signing up for.
17: He went on vacation, and poof.
20: Gone.
17: Can you believe that?
19: Every situation's unique.
17: It's wild.
18: Love letters. Love letters to Kelly.
20: You have a tissue.
19: That one fired me up.
17: Yeah, I got a tissue, buddy.
20: Thank you. Dear Kelly, you're the love face.
19: I am.
17: You want a hug? You want a hug?
20: I'm good.
17: I'll give you a hug.
20: I have a situation that I find a bit difficult. I'm a 26-year-old young man. I've been talking to a lovely young lady for about a week. Our text messages were consistent. We planned a lovely date, which she agreed was pleasant. We were in the process of planning another one when she dropped the, I'm having family problems, would you? And I would like to focus on myself, but I do wish you the best text message.
19: Yeah.
20: I'm not mad at her. I don't hold anything against her. I just don't know how to take that. It's honestly a new experience that I haven't gone through. I did respond that I was understanding to her situation and I wish her the best. I'm just at a loss of understanding. That's from Eric.
19: Erica just didn't, she just wasn't feeling it. Yeah. It doesn't mean that you're a bad guy. Yeah. She just wasn't feeling it.
20: Yeah, she didn't know how to say it.
19: Yeah, and so she's just, you know, she's taking the you know, making an excuse. So it's nothing you did.
20: Yeah.
19: Like you said, it was a pleasant date. But I think a lot of girls, when they get a little older, like with me, when I went out with my husband for the first time, we had a pleasant date. It was nice. There were no fireworks and whistles going off. And I think for a lot of girls, if they don't feel those things on a first date, they're like, there's no chemistry. It can't work. But, you know, you got to realize sometimes pleasant and nice is you don't necessarily have to want to rip somebody's clothes off the minute you see them to think, oh, this has legs. You know, this could go the distance. Because when you build on a foundation of pleasant and nice and you get to know their little quirks and their little fun stuff about them, and then maybe the attraction builds. But when you're young, you're not thinking like that. That comes later after your first marriage, when you get through your starter marriage, right? So it has nothing to do with you. I'm not saying you need to change a thing about your personality. There is another girl out there that will love being having a nice, pleasant date with you and appreciate not having chaos. A lot of people at that age, they need the chaos and the back and forth to feel alive.
0: Yes.
19: You know, and then when you get to a certain age, you're like, oh, that's exhausting. I just want some normalcy. So you just keep doing you. Let her off the hook. She's not interested.
17: Double down and go.
19: No.
17: We are a unit now. We take on this family problem together.
19: And then you become scary. Then you become scary stalker boy.
17: Yeah. If you want to write our love expert, you can do so. LoveLettersToKelly.com is where you can write her. And we do this service free of charge for you. Now, real quick, shifting gears. One of the biggest movies of the year is coming out this week. And Anna, you got to check out The Odyssey.
0: I did.
17: She couldn't tell us anything about it until today.
22: Asking her so many times.
0: Yes, I was very, very lucky. I got the opportunity to go to an early screening of The Odyssey, Christopher Nolan's movie. And yeah, I had to hold my review until today. And Justin's been asking me every single day this week what I thought about it. And I said, you're going to have to wait, just like everyone else.
17: Not one.
22: She signed an NDA.
0: I signed an NDA.
17: We closed the door and locked it. We're like, I won't leave this room. And I was like, no.
0: Yeah, I will say Christopher Nolan's The Odyssey is probably one of the best movies I have ever seen.
19: Wow.
17: Ever? Oh,
0: I saw it on Monday.
17: Better than
0: and
17: Soul
0: yesterday, yesterday, as I was going to bed, I turned to Ryan and I said, I can't stop thinking about The Odyssey. I think because it was such a great story, of course, right? One of the most classic stories ever. And I think The Odyssey, I was like somewhat familiar. Like we kind of read it in high school, but didn't really remember it. And I thought about looking it up to refresh myself. I'm glad I didn't. Because I think part of what makes it so great is just the storytelling of it.
17: Yeah.
0: And not knowing, or at least not remembering what was going to happen next, just made it all that so much better. Like if you kind of feel like you know the story, but you don't really, I still think you should go watch it. Like just don't look it up. Don't Google the story of The Odyssey. Don't feel like you have to do homework to go see it. Just like go in and enjoy it. I saw it in IMAX because it was filmed on IMAX cameras. So it's
19: the way it's meant to be seen.
0: It is just so stunning. Every single shot, everything is so beautiful and like just crazy. Matt Damon has a great performance. It's a star-studded cast. We got Tom Holland, Zendaya, Anne Hathaway, Elliot Page. Everybody's kind of like a side character. Matt Damon is, of course, Odysseus, like the main character. But I did get a little comment card afterwards, a press comment card for me to leave my official review.
19: Ooh.
0: Afterwards.
19: I wonder if it'll be in some of the like, you know, the movie posters.
0: Yeah, you know how they put the quotes?
19: Yes.
0: So this is what I said. I said, The Odyssey is a stunning and epic masterpiece in storytelling to pass on a classic story for generations to come. Wow. Nolan's best.
17: Wow.
20: Ooh, that might make it.
0: Nolan's best, in my opinion.
17: I've never met an Odysseus in real life. Do you think this is going to start that?
1: I hope so.
0: You know what? It might.
19: And you'd call him Odie.
17: Yeah, that's a cute little baby name. When they get older, Odysseus.
0: Odysseus. I think it's 3 hours long. I would go see it again. Mm. I actually might go see it again next week.
1: And it's based on a true story, right?
0: It's the
17: yeah, of course,
0: the
17: Cyclops. Yeah. Definitely. Right, yeah.
0: You know, yeah, oh my God. I want you to go in with that in mind.
1: This actually happened.
0: Yeah. Absolutely. Absolutely. But y'all go
1: Christopher Nolan loves a timepiece.
0: Yes, right. Yes. Y'all go see it and let me know what you think about it.
17: Perfect.
19: I have to wait because we have our son summer vacation and he's not interested in, I don't think, seeing that. He's only 13.
17: Just sneak him in there.
19: I don't think he's interested.
1: Well, when I was 13, I loved Greek mythology.
17: Well, yeah. That was
1: like, what was that one where
17: Dylan
1: he cuts the head off?
19: Yeah.
1: He cuts the head off of Medusa and shows it to the Kraken.
17: What's Kraken?
1: Clash of the Titans.
19: Yeah, okay.
1: That's, oh, yeah, when I was a kid, I loved Clash of the Titans.
17: Also based on a true story.
1: And Hercules.
17: Coming up in 10 minutes, Kelly Raspberry, it's time for your entertainment report. What you got?
19: Man, this morning is flying by. The ESPY Awards last night, a few winners from that. And also Erling Haaland.
17: Love him.
19: Back in the news, but for a very happy reason.
17: Oh, really?
19: And we'll tell you today in the entertainment report.
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12: Sounded weird in my ear holes. All right, are kids still into Descendants on Disney? I don't even know. Is Charlie into the Descendants?
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12: 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Descendants Wicked Wonderland.
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14: A lot of time travel.
16: What is this show about?
12: And it's going to consider this one. They're going to learn the consequences of altering the timeline. We were talking about time travel earlier.
15: I told you
12: how dangerous it is.
16: Is the Descendants like a magic show?
12: It's about the children of fairy tale characters.
16: Oh.
12: The Descendants.
16: Now I get it.
12: It was a great series when it came out, but it's like, it's been a long time, and I don't know if kids were still into it anymore.
15: Yes, when Prince Ben, son of Belle and the Beast, invites four villain kids, offsprings of
16: Maleficent,
15: Evil Queen Jafar, and Cruella De Vil to attend school with him.
12: Yeah. Huh. But then it's also the series premiere of The Hawk on Netflix. This is the Will Ferrell golf movie. We've been seeing him everywhere. And here's the dilemma in my family. Dylan, our son, my husband, they're obsessed with golf, but my husband does not think Will Ferrell is funny.
11: Which is wild, because Will is funny.
15: On his birthday.
12: Does not think Will Ferrell. Yeah, exactly. The movie's coming out on his birthday. How about that? Yeah. He's 59 today.
17: Oh, I meant your son.
12: Oh, my son's 13.
17: I don't know if this is going to be right for a 13-year-old.
12: Well, he plays a washed-up pro golfer who makes a massive comeback while competing against his own son.
11: Yeah.
12: And Molly Shannon, Love, plays his estranged wife. Fortune Feimster is his inexperienced caddy. She's great, too. And Luke Wilson plays his old rival.
16: Oh.
12: But Alan, he refuses to watch Will Ferrell movies.
11: That's wild. Which
12: that's his
11: wild.
12: Thing. Well, I have that. That's my thing about Ben Stiller. I don't think Ben Stiller's funny in movies.
15: Okay.
12: He's so frustrating
15: Can
12: to
15: I
12: me.
15: Can I see something controversial? Mine's Adam Sandler.
16: Oh, what?
15: Whoa. I know. But I like
12: somebody,
15: the movies.
12: Right?
15: I like the movies. However, his humor is just, it's a lot.
16: You should look
15: for
16: at
15: me.
16: His old stand-up. It's pretty good.
15: Okay.
11: Everything's Adam Sandler's hilarious. By the way,
12: everybody has their thing.
11: They do.
12: Like,
11: I saw an interview with Will and Molly, and apparently she was a waitress, and he was eating at the restaurant she was working at, and that's how he helped discover her. I had no idea.
12: I read her autobiography. It's really good.
11: Yeah.
12: She had so much tragedy as a young girl. Read her autobiography. It's really, really good. Hmm. The World Cup third place match is going to be Saturday. France and England. Mm-hmm. It's going to be held at Miami Stadium, the Hard Rock Stadium there.
14: Miami, okay.
12: The kickoff, do you call it a kickoff for soccer too? At 4 Central. So you can watch that. And then Spain and Argentina are in the final match on Sunday, and that's going to be at 2 p.m. Central at MetLife Stadium in New York, or in New Jersey.
11: And the time traveler said that Argentina wins 3-2.
4: Yep.
12: And we'll see.
4: And we get a halftime show.
12: We do.
15: Yeah. Is
4: Justin Bieber still doing it?
12: So Chris Martin is curating it. And so he's got Justin Bieber there, Madonna, Shakira, and Burna Boy, who were there for the kickoff in Mexico. And let's see, I've also been getting some other names.
14: Post Malone is
12: headlining before kickoff.
14: Okay.
12: So he's not part of the halftime show, but they say the Muppets are going to be making an appearance in some way. And the whole, they're hoping to raise $100 million with this halftime show for children's education and youth football access globally. Oh, wow. It's for the FIFA Global Citizen Education Fund. And because the staging is so complicated, they expect the halftime break to be extended to 25 or 30 minutes instead of the usual 15.
11: Oh, I think the players like that.
12: Do they? Or does that even? No. I think they do.
11: They don't like that.
14: You want to keep playing.
11: Yeah, you want to keep, yeah.
12: So it'll be interesting, you know, the players that have already flown home who've been eliminated, will some of them come back to watch the final game?
15: I was wondering that, too.
12: Will Erling Haaland come back to watch the final game? Because Team Norway, he became a world favorite, right? He's so fun to watch. But Norway was eliminated last Saturday when they lost to England in the quarterfinals 2-1.
11: They got robbed.
12: So he took his stuffed raccoon and flew home.
11: Yep.
12: Yeah. And you know, he was born in England, though, but his dad was playing professional soccer in England at the time and then moved back to Norway when he was three.
11: It was a big talk in England because he could have played for the British, for the England national team, but he decided to stay with
12: Norway. I'm sure Tom Holland would have loved that, right? Well, Tom, you know, he was telling that story to Jimmy Fallon about how he was at the Monaco Grand Prix in the same like hospitality suite and saw Erling there, huge soccer fan. So he decided, I'm going to shoot my shot and I'm going to slide into his DMs and ask him to dinner. And then Erling told some interviewer, he's like, I didn't know who that was. I don't watch movies. I don't answer messages from people I don't know. That's funny. Tom's like, wow, ego check. Well, the video went viral of him telling that to Tom.
11: Telling that to Jimmy.
12: And Erling was in the comment section, and he said, dinner invitation accepted. A little late, just name the place.
15: Aww.
12: So maybe they can watch the World Cup final together over a steak.
11: That's cool.
14: Yeah.
12: Or what do they eat in Norway?
11: Probably steak.
12: Fish. I bet they eat a lot of fish.
11: A lot of protein.
12: Salmon.
11: Yeah, a lot of protein over there in Norway.
14: I love salmon.
12: Yeah. All right, so the ESPYs were last night. I didn't watch.
14: I watched a little, maybe half.
11: I missed it all because I was out, but I did get home and I watched Marcelo's monologue.
12: How did he do?
11: I thought Marcelo was pretty funny. We have some audio from that.
12: Yeah, that'd be great.
6: I also must say it's an honor to be here among so many incredible athletes and Jake Paul. My dad and my stepdad are both here and they're over 50 and I know that's how you like them. The Knicks won their first championship since 1973. And to put into perspective how long ago that was, in 1973, hockey players didn't wear helmets. Basketball had no three-point line. And in 1973, Bill Belichick was the age his girlfriend is now.
14: Pretty funny.
11: He did well. There's a bunch more. It's like a 10-minute long monologue, but he did a good job.
4: I think it's so interesting that sports has an award show when they win a trophy at their game.
11: But this combines all yeah. sports.
18: Right.
4: So what do you do? Like best basketball player ever? Yeah.
12: Well, they go that season of, the year. Of that season.
18: And so they'll pit the basketball player, the best
11: football,
18: basketball
12: player. But then they'll do the best overall athlete. Yeah. Yeah. So like best NFL player this year, that was won by Myles Garrett, who plays for the Browns.
11: He broke the sack record, yeah.
12: The best Major League Baseball player, Shohei Ohtani. I always feel like I'm going to say that wrong, for the Dodgers, the pitcher there. The best hockey player, Connor McDavid, the Edmonton Oilers. NBA player, Jalen Brunson from the Knicks. Mm-hmm. WNBA player, Asia Wilson from the Vegas Aces. Let's see. The best driver was Lando Norris, the F1 driver there. Best fighter, Terrence Crawford in boxing. Best soccer player, Lionel Messi. Best golfer, Scottie Scheffler. We're big Scottie Scheffler.
18: That's my dude.
12: Yeah. Carlos Alcaraz won best tennis player. But then they do the overall athlete categories, Justin. So the best athlete in all of men's sports, they decided it was between Matthew Stafford, Shohei Ohtani, Lionel Messi, and Jalen Brunson.
11: Ooh, I think they gave it to Jalen.
12: It was Jalen.
11: Okay, good.
4: Yeah. He's a football player?
11: He's a basketball player.
12: For the Knicks. And it was a big comeback year for the Knicks, so of course.
11: And his dad got to coach him. It's a whole thing. It's really cool.
12: The best women's sports athlete, it was between Asia Wilson from the Aces, the aforementioned best women's basketball player, Michaela Schifrin, who skis, Nelly Korda, who plays golf, and Hillary Knight, a hockey player. And that one went to Asia as well.
11: Nice.
12: And the breakthrough athlete from the Olympics, Alicia Liu.
13: Okay, great.
12: Yeah, so that was fun. I don't think I have time for anything else. Man, I talked a lot.
4: You still got time?
12: I do? Okay, listen. So, Lenny, listen to this.
18: Yes, ma'am.
12: So, Lenny Kravitz, he's on the cover of Men's Health App magazine. And he's wearing like traditional workout clothes, like sweatpants and a tank top. Not for him.
18: Oh, I thought you were going to say he's wearing a leather
12: traditionally
18: pants.
12: For him, he wears like leather pants. Yeah. A couple years ago, it became all this big story when he's working out with his trainer in a gym and he's wearing leather pants. But on the cover of the magazine, he's wearing traditional. For us, but not for him. So he's 62 years old, by the way.
11: What?
12: Look at that. That is inspiration.
13: It's a good 62.
18: It's a lot of inspiration.
12: He talks about, you know, this all went to a big deal when he was wearing leather pants. He said, well, if I'm not doing cardio at the time, he said, I wear my leather pants because I can just hop in. If I'm on the street, I'm like, I need to get a few, you know, reps in. I'll just go in. But he explains, I perform on stage in leather, denim, whatever. So those are the pants I wear to train. It's like when Mariah Carey or Beyonce would get on the treadmill in high heels.
11: Yeah,
12: you got to dance and do all that stuff in heels.
13: So true.
12: So he's just training in what he's going to wear anyway. But this is the thing. You know, he's not a very big man.
18: No, he's tiny.
12: He says he wears a 28-inch waist.
11: 28.
12: Dude. He says, I gauge everything by how I am in my pants. If my pants are a little tight, I know I'm getting out of shape. He said, my friend Denzel Washington gave me this phrase, the pants don't lie. The pants don't lie.
11: You ain't lying, Denzel.
12: 28-inch waist.
18: 28. Yeah, I wore a 28-inch waist.
4: What waist?
18: 16.
4: File a missing persons report on his waist if you can't find it.
11: He must be like 0% body fat. Yeah. That is wild.
18: Dude.
12: You know, he was in that movie with Jennifer Lopez where it was like the wedding that went crazy. Remember the guy that ate people? What was Armie Hammer was supposed to be in and the lat? Well, he didn't do it, but that was he was accused of being a cannibal, but he's not. No, it was like the Shotgun Wedding or something.
13: That's what it was called.
12: The Shotgun Wedding. And then they had Josh Duhamel, I believe, came in to play the husband.
13: Yeah.
12: Lenny Kravitz is in that movie.
11: Huh.
12: And he's really good.
11: We should check it out.
12: It's a great Jennifer Lopez vehicle. I highly recommend it.
18: Listen.
12: And if you just want to see Lenny Kravitz, I mean, amazing. But that's today's entertainment
11: Thank
12: report.
11: Thank you, Kelly Raspberry. And coming up here in 10 minutes, we got a worst date ever lined up for you.
19: My summer. I just want to be
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14: What's up, Lisa?
15: Hey, good morning.
14: Good morning. So, Lisa, I hear you got a worst date ever for us, huh?
15: I do. Is this JC?
14: Yes, ma'am. Hello.
15: Oh, my gosh. I feel like I'm talking to royalty right now.
16: Well, you actually, you are.
17: He is British.
16: Yeah.
15: I've been calling y'all for years and years and can never get through. Anyway, so I got on a dating site. I have always been a plus-size girl, and men just walk right past you. So met this guy. He lived in South Louisiana. I live up around Shreveport. We talked for a few weeks. He ended up coming up here to see me. Took me to this really nice steakhouse we have up here, and we order, we eat, you know, blah, blah, blah, everything's going great. We get to the end, and the waitress brings us the check, and he hands it to me, and I'm trying to think of the nicest way to say it. I said, "Why are you giving me this?" He said, "Look, I drove all the way up here to give you some of this Cajun D. The last thing you can do is at least pay for my steak dinner."
14: Whoa!
15: I paid for my half, got up and walked out and left and never spoke to him again.
17: That's awful.
14: Wow.
17: Oh, my God.
15: Oh, wow. I mean, I couldn't believe it. I was like, are you kidding me right now? Look, I have lost 130 pounds in 3 years all on my own.
17: Good for you.
15: I am he like sparked something in me that made me decide, you know, it was time to change my life, because I don't need nobody in my life like that. I don't care how big I am. But yeah, so wow. Yeah, because he drove 4 hours to give me some of that Cajun beef that I didn't ask for, nor did I get. For his stupid meal.
3: That's fantastic.
11: Nor did I.
3: You know what? But I love that it was a spark for you to take charge of your health. And that's great.
14: And congratulations.
15: Hey, Big Al.
11: Yo.
15: I want to take you on a date. Let me buy you a steak dinner.
11: Oh, so you want some of this walks ahead?
16: He got that walker hat.
14: No.
11: Lisa, I love you, baby girl.
15: I
11: love you, baby girl.
15: I love y'all. Y'all have a great rest of your day.
11: You too.
14: Bye, Lisa. Man, thank you for making us laugh. That was good.
17: Share your worst date ever story.
18: 800-543-3548.
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14: We have been seeing your text messages, Kid Nation. We did do a contest, and it's been almost a year. If you could correctly guess when Taylor Swift and Travis Kelce got married, we would hook you up with tickets to Taylor's next tour, whenever that happens, because we don't know yet.
11: Yeah, right.
14: Now, here's the thing. We had thousands of people get in on this.
3: A lot of guesses for dates ending in the number 13.
14: That's right, Kelly.
19: Yeah, I remember June 13th was a very popular guess.
14: But June 13th was not the wedding day.
19: Nope.
14: It was actually
19: July 3rd.
14: And would you believe that only one person out of all the people listening and trying to get in on this contest?
3: That's crazy, because that was also a Friday.
14: It's a Friday.
3: And most people get married on Saturdays, right? Yep. It's just a weird thing that somebody even guessed it right.
14: But thank goodness at least one person guessed July, because that makes them our winner. And that person is you, Kendall. Congratulations.
20: Hey. Thank you so much.
14: Now, Kendall, what made you choose July 3rd out of all the days of
19: possible.
14: The year?
20: So when I first saw the contest posted, I thought to myself, you know, as a New England girl, she loves her 4th of July parties in New England.
14: Wow.
20: And I thought, you know, she wouldn't do it on the 4th. That would be too easy for us to guess. So I pulled up my calendar app and I said, okay, the 3rd of July falls on a Friday. And I think that she's going to throw us for a loop and have a Friday wedding. So that's why I picked that day.
19: Look at that.
14: Wow. Not only did Kendall guess July 3rd, but she also said it would happen at Madison Square Garden.
19: You did?
14: No, she didn't.
3: She did use a lot of logic, it won her this prize.
14: But listening to you explain how you came up with the date, Kendall, shows me that you are actually, in fact, a Swiftie, which makes me a lot happier.
20: Mm-hmm. Yes, I am.
14: How long have you been a Swiftie?
20: I have been a Swiftie since I was in high school. I'm 31 now. Perfect. And I went to her Fearless tour at Gillette Stadium. And I've been to every tour except the Eras tour.
19: Wait, really?
14: Oh, no.
20: Yeah.
19: Oh,
3: hard ticket to get.
20: To the Intimate Lover tour.
14: Oh,
19: I had tickets for Loverfest.
20: To. I wasn't able to go. No one was.
14: Wow.
20: And then I stood outside of Gillette Stadium and listened to the Eras tour and still bought my merch.
19: Oh,
14: a true fan. Well, listen, Kendall, you will be attending whenever it happens.
19: Whenever that may be.
14: The next Taylor Swift concert when she goes on tour. But I could also entice you with something else if you don't want this pair of tickets. Would you rather take maybe, and you'll get it right now, would you rather take $500?
20: Ooh, that's a tough choice. I think I'm going to wait it out for the tour.
19: Yeah.
20: I'm hopeful that she'll go on another tour and put out another country album. I've been saying it for 10 years. And this new song, I Knew It, I Knew You, is a country feel. So I'm still holding out.
14: All right. Well, whenever that happens.
11: That's a fan right there.
14: Whenever that announcement takes place, I know you're going to be cheering because you're not going to have to worry about purchasing tickets, Kendall.
19: And that is the true prize.
14: That right there is the real prize.
20: That truly is. Thank you so much.
14: No, Kendall, thank you so much for listening to our show. And real quick, what's your favorite Taylor Swift song?
20: Right now, it's I Knew It, I Knew You.
19: Yeah.
14: There you go.
20: Going back into the entire archives, it's every single song off the Fearless album.
14: There you go.
19: Love that.
14: Spoken like a true Swiftie right there.
19: I love that. It's a pair of tickets. if you need it.
16: A plus one.
19: Just to go with you.
11: Whenever the date is.
14: That's Anna trying to insert herself into your...
19: Everyone in her life is going to do the same. I just wanted to be the first.
14: Whoever you choose, Kendall, Anna is willing to go with you.
19: Congratulations.
14: I know you will.
20: Thank you so much.
14: You will have so much fun. And thank you so much for listening. Kendall, the one person who guessed July 3rd to be Taylor Swift's wedding day.
19: Incredible.
14: You are our winner. Enjoy.
20: Thank you so much. Have a great day.
14: You too.
16: You too.
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23: Nothing has made me want to watch a show more than what I just heard Anna and Justin talk about. Like, I'm going to go home and watch it.
24: Okay, yeah, because yesterday I told you guys about this absolutely ridiculous reality show called Million Dollar Nannies.
1: Mm-hmm.
24: And this is about a group of elite nannies that are, not auditioning, that's not the right word, interviewing to be nannies for incredibly wealthy people.
25: Okay.
24: And I've only seen the first episode, but the first episode is just absolutely ridiculous. And I told Justin, I said, go home and watch it. In the first episode...
1: It's on Hulu, by the way,
24: it's
1: right?
24: It's on Hulu, yes. In the first episode, the nannies are interviewing with two families. And in the first one, it's the mom and then the grandma that are talking to all the nannies, kind of have like a ridiculous set of requirements.
23: Okay.
24: But I told Justin, I said, when you get to the second family, text me. And I didn't tell him what the second family was. Justin, you can explain the second family if you would like.
25: So they go in and you see these three men that are just muscular and they're wearing Speedos and they're built like refrigerators.
23: They're wearing Speedos for the interview?
25: Yeah, yes. Wearing Speedos.
24: They're on
1: they like, play into
23: I know,
1: the,
23: but still.
24: Yeah. And they're on single. They're on pool chairs.
25: And well, it's three gay dudes together. And they're looking for a nanny to watch their two kids.
24: But they call themselves the daddies.
25: The daddies.
24: But it's...
1: Not the zaddies.
24: Right. They should have done
1: that.
24: So
23: not to be confused
26: with the chatty daddies.
23: Not to be confused with the chatty daddies, which is a great podcast that Trey and I do with our friend Nick. And
24: it's it's so ridiculous. It feels like you're watching an SNL sketch. Like, there's no way SNL doesn't parody this in the next season.
25: And they go, we're not just... They're like, just to make it clear, we're not a throuple. This is my ex-husband. We have two kids together. And he doesn't want to be separated from the kids.
1: Right.
25: But this is my new man, and we have a surrogate
1: working
25: right now.
1: Working it out.
25: And so they have a pregnant woman just like almost like a maid walking around just with a pregnant belly as like their little hireable woman to just give them another baby.
23: It's, and they're wearing Speedos the entire time.
1: But she lives with them while she's gestating to
25: keep tabs
1: on her.
25: But she like answers the door and like greets the guests in and stuff like that. Like, I think she's giving them drinks and towels as well.
24: That's absurd.
23: Do we know what they do for a living?
25: He said that he did real estate and he sold the business for a gajillion dollars. And now they never work.
24: Part of me really does think that this show, even though it says it's reality, I kind of question if it's real
1: heightened.
24: Or not.
1: It's heightened reality. Right. Where it's like, you know, it's like when Kris Jenner adopted a monkey because she wanted to be a mom again. Come on.
24: Yeah.
1: They do stuff just for the entertainment.
23: Well, the Speedo thing kind of checks out because Justin was showing me pictures of his friend's pool party and... There was probably 50 people at this party.
25: Wearing Speedos.
23: Not one female. All dudes. All Speedo.
25: Uh-huh.
23: Wow. Every single dude.
24: Yeah, we're having a really hot summer.
25: I'm like, it is a hot girl summer.
23: The
25: hot gay summer.
23: The poor people that sell board shorts, they're going out of business.
25: Also, the woman in charge of this nanny agency, she comes out to say she has slept with one of the husbands. That okay. She's a nanny for.
23: So there's that.
24: Which it's ridiculous.
25: Right.
23: Yeah, I'm a watch.
27: Back to this daddies. Do they all live together?
25: Yeah.
23: Yeah. All three.
27: I'm telling you, this day and age is different with co-parenting.
1: Very modern.
23: Yeah.
27: My family's just like that. So different.
24: Mm. You have three dads?
27: No. I wish. That would be so fun. With like this whole co-parenting dynamic where they like all... hang out and live together and stuff.
24: Yeah.
23: I mean, if you can do it. I don't know if I can live with my ex or my wife's ex or
26: something. Was it that was going on vacation with the former husband and the new husband? Was it
27: my stepmom?
26: No, it was a celebrity we've talked about. And they co-parent or what they call it, coupling or...
23: It was
1: Conscious uncoupling.
23: And Gwyneth Paltrow?
26: Yes, that's what it was, I believe so.
23: The conscious uncoupling, and they're like really good. And they can hang out and all that.
28: Hey, Kelly, does Alan still rock the Speedo? I know he was for a bit.
1: You know, he does on occasion. He took it with him to Mexico, but he wore it underneath a pair of board shorts that didn't come with, like, you know, the built-in underwear or whatever.
23: I don't like those.
1: But he didn't feel like
2: the vibe was right to wear it this summer. But he always packs it, and he does have it.
26: I bet he does.
23: I don't like the shorts with the mesh underwear.
25: Yeah. That white net thing, yeah. I usually cut it out.
23: Yeah, I don't like it.
26: I'd rather have the liner. There's some that come with a liner, too. Mm-hmm. You know, it's almost like a pair of short, longer shorts or workout shorts or something. I'd rather have that than the mesh.
23: The mesh kind of...
26: kind of cut. That really
23: I kind of vibe with the fish now, like how they feel when they get caught in the net.
2: Yeah. Alan has one that's navy, a royal, kind of a really bright navy.
23: Uh-huh.
2: And then he has one that's flesh colored, which is really hilarious. For a minute, he looks naked.
27: Uh-huh. Do you like
2: he
27: it?
2: He breaks that out for pool parties. He thinks that's
24: like
2: funny.
24: As a gag. Like,
26: what?
24: That's funny.
23: I like that a lot. Well, sticking in the reality world.
26: Yeah.
23: So Kenzie from Love Island. She made out with Corbin when she was coupled up with Caleb, and then she got called out for it. Well, Sincere hooked up with a few women while on the show and did not get the same backlash. She was
2: Sincere
24: did, too. He definitely did.
23: Did he? Well, Kenzie claims...
2: Well, for a different reason. He was... lying. It's the things he would say.
23: A jerk.
2: But Kenzie was also lying. That's the problem, is she was doing it behind... Caleb's back.
23: And Kenzie was on the Call Her Daddy podcast, and she talked about the double standards on the show.
2: Yeah, that's true.
3: Hit her. I was very emotional, crying in the shower a lot, like just feeling hurt. Jaden was the only one that came up to me and was like, I don't think you did anything wrong, babe. And I tried to be as open as possible to who I was talking to. So it was just me seeing if we could connect on that level. There was never any who's better kind of thing, you know?
4: Why do you think the girls were holding you to a different standard?
3: I don't know why the girls were holding me to a different standard than Sincere. It, especially like after getting out, it does feel like sexist almost, because I'm like, I'm not a male, and it's like I can't move like them, maybe. And I don't know.
23: I don't know if I could ever date that Kenzie.
24: Because of the way she talks?
23: I just got to...
2: Especially?
23: I can't... That especially is one of those things that gives me the ick for some reason.
24: Sincere thought epitome was pronounced epitome.
23: Epitome? I've done that before.
26: I've done that exact same thing.
2: There is a very real thing where... What do they call it? Internal misogyny that women have against other women. It's like we put those... It's not just men that put these judgments on women. It's women doing it to each other.
27: Yeah. And I've gotten that with dating. Yeah. I'm like, if the... Perfect example, Taylor Swift, The Man. That song where she talks about how when a man is talking about dating, he's seen as cool. Oh, look at him. He pulls. But if a girl talks about it, it's like, wow.
2: Mm-hmm. And she gets the most criticism from other women.
27: Yeah.
2: Right. So that is a real thing.
23: It really is. And it starts in like
24: for sure.
23: middle school.
2: But one of the things I noticed about Love Island was how accepting they all were of each other in other aspects. Like when TT went off and said, I'm TT, you know who I'm. And then suddenly they're all embracing her and loving her. And the girls got over it real quick. And I thought that was a good thing to show that women can have conflict and resolve it. Not you're always my enemy no matter what. But they did hold Kenzie, I think, to a different standard when it came to exploring.
25: And that's what's weird about it, because that's the whole point of Love Island.
2: I know.
25: Is to explore.
2: That's it.
25: And you can be coupled up with someone, but you are still allowed to explore a potential relationship.
2: But you have to do it, I guess, in an ethical way. You don't sit there saying, you would have been the one if I had more time with you.
24: Well, and that was Sincere,
2: that was Sincere. And then going and calling each, telling each one the same line. That's not doing it with integrity.
24: I think part of what happened in Kinsey's situation is I think she was doing the Love Island experience the way it's supposed to be, but she was the only one.
2: Mm.
24: So when everybody else is still with their day one couple, being loyal to their day one couple, and Kinsey's exploring, it makes her look bad. But if they would have all been doing it, there wouldn't be a conversation about it.
2: It would have been so boring.
24: In seasons past where they're all switching and exploring and recoupling every 2 seconds, that's the Love Island experience. Mm-hmm. But for some reason in this season, they kept the same 8 people from the beginning.
2: They all locked down, and that's not what it's about. So, and she's getting burned for it in real life too, because when we were doing the social media followings yesterday, she hasn't broken a million like the other girls on the show. She's the one being held down. People are, I mean, I don't get it. I don't get it. This season was really off about that.
27: Yeah. I saw that a lot of it was because the
2: I'm going to go follow her. I haven't followed anyone.
25: Yeah, I'm going to go follow her right now.
24: Go follow her.
27: The executive producer died on the season of Love Island. So they're like, it's shocking that the season even continued, but that's probably why they're
23: during the season.
2: Well, he was one of them. He wasn't the only
23: one. Yeah, there's a couple,
27: but
23: right?
27: Still.
2: He was like one of the segment producers, I believe, right?
23: But still.
24: Yeah, but they did have bombshells ready to go because a lot of people.
2: Yes.
24: They keep
27: but then they never brought them in.
24: Right, but they had them. So that's what's kind of Like, why?
2: I guess they just adjust on the fly.
24: Yeah.
2: You know, like, there was one guy that said that he just posted a video I saw in my feed. He's like, I'm so happy I get to go home after spending, like, 54 days in Fiji stuck in a hotel room. Because they kept telling him, he said the producers told him every day, be ready, stay ready, stay ready. And they never used him. And he was supposed to be a bombshell. Oh, and they never used him.
23: You know what I would like to see? I would like to see, because how many shows do the show per week on Love Island? Like, five? Six?
2: Five live and then the after sun, right?
23: But they should,
2: or not really live.
23: They should fill them when they get done and they get to finally go on social media and read everything.
24: They started, They do. Yeah, there's clips you can go see. I don't know about the final four. I haven't seen those, but for the people that were eliminated in the weeks prior, you can see them get their phones for the very first time.
23: Man, that's interesting.
2: And it's good and bad. Yeah. Some of them are like really pleasantly surprised by what they see.
24: Yeah.
2: Others aren't.
23: I would say most probably, right? Now, real quick, and the most American thing ever is happening right now with the FIFA World Cup. Everybody's loving America and Canada and Mexico, the host countries. But now the American fans have had enough.
2: It's true. I'm kind of over it. Once America got out, I was kind of like, I'm done.
23: And FIFA has been receiving a lot of calls from American fans saying, hey, why don't you go ahead and cancel that third place?
27: Ain't nobody care.
2: Maybe not cancel it. Just don't have to broadcast it.
23: Like, what are you doing with this third place? What's this third place
26: stuff?
23: Over
26: with the bachelor that they did.
23: I think it's hilarious.
2: America doesn't do third place. We want first or second or we're out.
23: The most America thing ever. That people are like, we've been doing this for like a century almost. What are you talking about?
24: Yeah. We don't want it.
2: Our soil, our rules.
26: That's funny.
23: There will still be a third place game, but because I need to figure out the winnings
25: England
23: for the team.
25: Versus
23: that's
25: France.
23: Why.
25: Who do we want? England?
23: I don't care. I'm third place.
2: Exactly. Who cares?
27: England.
25: Nobody England. Because it's our language.
23: Now, here, coming up in 10 minutes, you might be able to hear us out here, but I was reading stories because I've done the DNA test, like the 23andMe and what's the other one?
26: Ancestry.com.
23: Yeah. Mm-hmm. But I found a thread that uncovered some of the craziest secrets ever, which made me feel like, ooh.
26: The craziest secrets ever?
23: Yeah.
26: Okay.
23: Like, you think your family has secrets?
27: Oh.
23: What I saw, this was crazy. I'll tell you in 10 minutes.
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15: Here's the thing, voice guy. Al's outfit today is on point.
16: Thanks, man. I appreciate
15: that. We matched with the pink.
16: Yeah, we did.
15: I'm wearing a little pink action today.
17: No. Yeah. Two pink days in a row for you,
18: yeah,
17: bud.
18: I was going to say.
16: Oh, yeah, you're right.
18: But yesterday's pink was better because you matched it with the shoes. Today you didn't go that far.
15: Right, yeah, right. So you got to do better, buddy.
16: I'm kind of alpha, kappa, alpha today. I'm pink and green.
15: Okay. Yeah. So I have mixed emotions when it comes to the DNA 23andMe's and the Ancestries, because on one hand, I found my family because of it. I found my biological father and the extended family, and I found my mom's adoptive mom and dad and her extended family. What's that?

0: You got some big hands.
1: Yeah. And that's a big hand. Now, on the other hand, I keep thinking about how they have all my, they have my DNA. They have.
2: Oh, the service.
1: The service has my DNA. Like, what's that going to entail in the future?
3: Yeah, a lot of, I guess, I don't know if they're called conspiracy theorists or just paranoid people think that's not a good thing.
1: Right. And, yeah, are they going to clone me?
3: What are they going to do?
1: Am I going to get...
3: can they frame you for something?
1: Can they frame me? I can't commit a crime for sure now because that's out of the window.
3: What if they just decide to make you a patsy for something? You never know.
1: Yeah, they could do whatever they want. And so I get online a lot and I try to research what's going on with... What should I do with my accounts? Should I keep them alive? Or is there a way to get my DNA back? I don't know. But then I run into these forums where people are talking about DNA tests gone wrong.
3: Ooh.
1: And this one blew my mind. And it said, my grandfather did not die when my dad was 4 like we always thought. So imagine thinking your grandfather died. You never got to know him.
2: Yeah.
1: Instead, it turns out he faked his death, walked 1,500 kilometers to the other end of the country, married a 16-year-old girl, and had 7 more children, all while leaving my grandmother to bring up the 6 children he had with her and 2 children from an earlier marriage.
3: Oh,
1: the
3: my.
1: Worst part was that he used the same names for the second batch of kids as his first lot. And they didn't know this until they all joined one of those Ancestry websites.
4: Wow.
1: Because you're like, wait a minute, how are we like legit first cousins?
4: That's kind of like meeting yourself in an alternate reality.
2: Yeah.
4: Because even the same name and everything,
1: right.
4: You know, that's crazy.
1: Oh, and they're not even first cousins. They're half siblings.
4: Yeah.
2: Same dad.
1: So those are the things. And a lot of people are getting, you know, there's a lot of older gentlemen that are saying,
3: getting busted.
1: I will never take those because.
2: I'd like have his back a little bit. Names are hard.
1: What do you mean? You can't come up with a brand new one.
2: So, right.
1: After you fake your own death.
2: You've just now started remembering your first batch of children's names. Now you're going to leave your wife and go 1,500 meters across the country and have children with another woman. Okay, I get that.
1: Yeah.
2: You're going to have kids. Why? You got 12 names to remember now? No, just go with the same.
4: So you don't accidentally use the other family's kids' names.
2: There you
3: keeps go. It clean. But you know, you don't even necessarily have to take the DNA test yourself. You can. They've still found people based on like an unsolved murder.
1: Right.
3: They go in the DNA bank and they find somebody who's like a close match. Then they go find that person.
1: Yes.
3: And then by just interviews and stuff, they can still find the person that did it based on a relative of theirs doing the DNA.
1: So even if you don't turn yours in, they can find ways around it.
3: There's a way to find you,
1: which is wild. But
3: you can't hide.
1: Do you think this? Do you think this dad, grandfather, whatever, do you think he showed up to his fake funeral when he faked his death?
3: No, he probably just disappeared.
2: Yeah,
3: and they just assumed missing and presumed dead.
1: If I faked my own death, I would for sure go to the funeral just to
2: see what the remarks are.
3: It's too risky to get caught.
1: No, I'd get a mustache on that.
3: That'll do it. Because nobody's ever seen you with a real mustache.
2: You do want to hear what the people are going
1: to
2: say.
1: Yeah, you're going to be very curious. And there's a way. They're not going to be paying attention to the people in the audience. They're paying attention to like the video.
2: Yeah, you want to see what the slideshow is going to look like.
4: What pictures did you pick of me?
2: Yes.
3: That's why you'd never get away with it. And, you'd be too curious.
1: Oh, man.
2: And then the funeral food, the
1: 100%.
2: The repast. Oh, you got to go to that.
4: Yeah.
1: Because as a kid, didn't we all think about like, I kind of want to do that.
3: Do what?
1: Fake my own death. As a kid, didn't
5: when you were depressed, you're like, I bet the world would be better without me.
1: Yeah, when your mom grounds you, you're like, I'll show her.
5: Uh-huh, and you're upset.
4: You pack your 2 shirts into a little bag, and you're like, well, I'm leaving.
1: I'm out of here. I did do that once. That was running away, though. That was a fake.
4: Running away, different.
1: And then my dad goes, where are you going? I said, I'm running away. And I was 6, and we're in Mexico. And he goes, okay, go. I said, bet. So I put my little stuff in a blanket, and I had a little broomstick. And he goes, what are you doing? I said, I'm leaving. He goes, not with the clothes I bought.
2: Dang right.
1: So I took off my shirt and my pants, and I'm standing there in my chonis. And my dad goes, I bought those too.
2: He did. He's got a point.
1: And 6-year-old JC said, okay, bet. So I took my chonis off, and I grabbed my little stick of nothing, and I walked out the front door, and I stood by the front door for about 30 seconds before I knocked crying and said, I want to go back home. The one time I ran away from home.
2: That's
1: it worked
2: so
1: out pretty
2: cute.
1: Well.
2: Aww.
1: Now, shifting gears here, Audrey, you said you wanted to be heard about something.
4: Yes.
1: And this is an interesting topic we're going to talk about here.
4: Yeah. Have you ever texted someone to let them know you were deleting their number?
5: No.
1: No, because
2: No. You did a whole bit with because, it. With a part-time chef.
4: Oh, yeah.
1: What's the... Yeah, but that's fun.
2: Yeah.
0: And you called them.
2: Yeah.
1: And it was Justin doing it, not you.
4: And I guess, and he was asking, do you want me to delete
2: your
4: number?
2: True that.
5: Right.
1: What happened?
0: Do you remember when I had that maintenance man that was always talking to me and he gave me a flower and was all that stuff, texting me all the time?
1: Yeah, I always wanted to come over and fix stuff that wasn't broken.
0: He left our apartment complex, but then he texted me a few days ago and he said, hi, old friend. And I said, hello, just because I was curious. And he said, just informing you, I'm going to delete your number since I'm not there anymore. Huh. And I said, haha, okay, question mark. And then he didn't respond. And then he proceeded to share his contact with me. So I got a new photo of him, like a selfie of him that automatically uploaded to his contact.
2: So he deletes your number, but he...
0: And then sends me a selfie for his contact.
3: I think that was his way of hoping you'd say, you don't need to delete my number.
0: Exactly. Yeah. Like, you have to be reaching for something, right?
3: He's wanting to, yeah,
1: he was full on fishing.
2: Yeah.
3: And I guess he has his answer.
1: Haha, okay.
4: Did you answer after?
1: I mean, she left the door kind of open a little bit.
4: After he sent the contact, did you respond?
0: No. Well, I'm just confused. I thought if I was like, okay, like what? He would explain himself and his thinking.
3: Well, the explanation is he wants you to say, don't delete my number. I'd love to stay in contact or something.
0: That's weird behavior.
1: Yeah. We should all find one person on our phone today and send them that same exact text message and see how they respond.
4: I thought you were going to say send them the picture of the maintenance man.
1: Not that, but we should do that and then see if they respond, how they would respond.
0: Oh, yeah. Okay.
3: I'd be afraid it'd hurt their feelings.
2: I'd be afraid it'd hurt mine.
0: What am I supposed to say? You say, hi, old friend.
1: Uh-huh.
0: You wait for them to respond, and then you say, just informing you, I'm going to delete your number.
5: That's like the same thing on Facebook where it's like, I'm going to start deleting some of y'all from my Facebook.
1: I don't like when they do that. And they're like, you better comment on here.
5: Yeah, comment on here. That's not thing.
1: And then I don't comment.
5: They're asking for attention.
1: And they still don't delete
2: me. That's like texting somebody, I'm not going to call you anymore. Why do that?
4: I would pick this guy that I went to high school with because I went to lunch yesterday and I saw somebody I went to high school with from across the room. Mm-hmm. And I was like, do I say anything? Do I not? I don't know if he saw. I'm pretty sure he saw me also. We both mutually didn't say anything.
3: Mm-hmm.
4: So do I text him and say, hey, old friend?
0: Hi, old friend.
3: Right.
4: Hi, old friend. You didn't say hi, so I'm going to delete your contact.
3: If I saw hi, old friend, I'd automatically assume it was a spam call. Hi, nobody says that.
1: That sounds spammy, like they're going to send you a weird picture.
3: Hi, old friend.
0: And also, if you were setting out to delete someone's number, why would you start it with hi, old friend? Like, that feels a little too friendly for someone who's going to delete your number.
1: Yeah, you wouldn't delete a friend.
2: Yeah.
5: It's for the attention.
4: This is an older gentleman, if I'm not mistaken, right?
1: This is why I want time travel, so I could go into the future 5 years from now and see that Audrey married this guy.
0: At this rate, I don't know if I ever will marry.
2: Oh, yeah, you will.
1: I think you will.
2: You will.
0: We were talking to our producer, White Cheddar, and we were like, who's more single, Al or Audrey? And I would argue that I am for the fact that I have never been married before, and no one has ever wanted to marry me.
4: Well, you're
1: that's a solid point.
2: You okay?
3: But you're still young.
0: You're 27.
2: You're in your 20s.
0: But I'm saying for the argument of who's more single.
3: But I didn't get proposed until I was in my early 30s.
2: Yeah.
3: I mean, it's not.
0: I've also not wanted to marry anyone.
4: I didn't get married until 29.
2: Yeah, you've made out in 2026.
1: Have you not?
2: No.
1: Not one?
5: Yeah, we know that.
0: Oh, yeah, wait.
3: Yeah, you flat out said you did.
2: Make out in 2025.
0: Oh, I did say that.
1: Yeah, you said it was in the parking lot.
3: In fact, you should give her your 3-pack.
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13: Yeah, welcome, bombshell. Yeah.
14: What?
13: I love that. Be a part of the show, too, if you want anything to say or you want to be a part of the conversation. 800-543-3548. That's our phone number. We also receive text messages.
15: We do.
13: I did announce that I finally got my first pair of boots. That should be arriving at my home soon.
15: Yeah.
13: But I'm getting a little scared because I got a text here that said, JC, get ready for the initial shin shock.
14: Yeah.
13: What is that?
15: Well, as a person with the best shins on the show,
13: let me tell you.
15: For the top of the boot, I think they would call that maybe the shaft. I don't know.
14: Shaft, yes.
15: Will hit your shin.
13: Right.
15: Because you're not used to. You're
13: my
15: not
13: shin's going to hurt.
15: It's just going to be different.
13: Oh, it's like having a big brother that just taps your forehead over and over again.
15: You'll get used to it.
13: Okay.
16: Or maybe you wear longer socks.
15: Wear athletic socks and you'll never feel it.
13: I always wear athletic socks. In fact,
15: even with your sandals?
13: By the way, I got made fun of because, and I guess I thought everyone did this. Okay. I should have saved this for Does That Make Me Crazy? But I was mentioning how I was doing my sock change of the day because I got to get my second pair of socks in. Because I do a midday sock change.
14: Mm.
13: You guys don't switch your socks?
14: Well, I guess if people have exceptionally sweaty feet, they would.
13: I'm not sweaty. I just feel like...
14: You like fresh socks?
13: These socks were at work all day, so let's take them off, and then I put new ones on when I get home.
17: Oh, you're talking to the right person, JC. I change everything depending on where I am.
14: Yeah, she's a weird sock.
13: Okay.
14: Yeah.
17: No. I got environments for everything. I can't wear things that I wore to one environment in another because that brings the germs.
14: Weird sock.
13: Weird sock stuff. Mine's just a midday sock change. And even Kenzie was like, how come you have so many dirty socks? And now we know. Uh-oh. I guess.
15: Yeah, I will take my socks off when I get home sometimes and then just put them in a little ball and put them on the coffee table. And then later when I'm going back out, I'll take them back and put them back on again.
16: I do the exact same thing now.
14: Hold on.
13: You're telling me if I go to your house and I put a potato chip on your coffee table, I can get Big Al foot residue on it.
15: Yeah, I guess so.
16: Why are you putting a potato chip on his coffee table?
13: Because it's a coffee table. I feel like that should be a safe environment to put things down on.
16: Put coffee. Sterile. It's not a potato chip table.
13: Well, sometimes you put a bowl of chips in
14: there. It's a giant plate.
13: Yeah. It just falls out, but I feel like a coffee table should be safe.
16: I do the exact same thing out, but then my dogs like to get a hold of my socks and then play tug of war.
13: Yeah. Okay.
17: I won't even wear the socks that I wear around my apartment on my furniture. Like, if I get on the couch, I have to take my socks.
13: Oh, you guys just go naked, foot on the couch?
17: Yeah, well, I have my blanket.
16: That's the best feeling ever.
13: It is, but...
0: To take your socks off?
16: On the couch.
0: On the couch. I do that, and then I leave my socks on the couch, and it's the one thing that Ryan hates about me.
15: Who was that? What was the celebrity that had...
14: The one thing?
0: He says.
15: Blackfoot on the couch?
17: Benny Blanco.
13: Oh, Benny Blanco.
15: Benny Blanco. Yeah, yeah. I was like, you got those dirty feet on that white couch?
16: I was watching Big Brother live, and a lot of them had black on the bottom of their feet.
13: Well, they're walking around barefoot.
16: Exactly.
13: It's understandable.
16: That's what I'm thinking Benny Blanco was doing, and then he got on the couch.
13: Yeah, I don't fault him for that. We've all had black foot.
14: Wear bedroom shoes.
0: Yeah.
13: Oh, there's that, too. Also, Big Al from the text.
15: Yes.
13: We got a text that says, do we know if Charlie is missing Big Al yet? Because you were just mentioning how quiet your home is.
15: I did call her yesterday.
13: We called Charlie before vacation, and we were fishing to see how... much she missed Big Al Max.
15: She did tell me she missed me and she loved me. So I'm very happy about that.
13: So we're back.
15: Today is the 16th, I think. Well, she'll be picked up on the 28th. She should be back here by the 30th.
13: There you go. And let's catch you up with other headlines, but these are world headlines. The stage is set for the final game of the World Cup. What a game. Argentina took England out in stunning fashion with a 2-1 win. I actually was telling White Cheddar and Big Al that I left because I had to go to an event.
15: The party you were
13: talking
15: about.
13: And I left the game when it was at 80 minutes because it was 1-0. And I was like, man, it's not looking good for Argentina. I think Messi's not going to be able to defend. And I left. And by the time I got to the place I was going to an hour and 10 minutes later, my wife had texted me, can you believe it? For me to see that Argentina won 2-1 against England.
15: You missed the best part of the game.
13: Which is crazy. Yeah, they scored goals like in the 88th minute, in extra time.
15: And 5 minutes, they had 2 goals.
13: So now Argentina will take on Spain in New York on Sunday to defend their championship. But don't worry, we do have a game on Saturday as well. France is taking on England for third place. Why do they do this in the World Cup? Because they have money. They got to figure out who's in third place and fourth place to give them the right amount of money for their teams. They got to allocate. So we got another game that we can watch. Not going to be as crazy because it's not for a championship, but still two good teams playing. Now, a recent study was done that analyzes a bunch of online reviews to see which cities have the best customer service in the world.
15: Oh, okay.
13: And America didn't have any cities that made the top 10 list globally.
15: Well, because when we call customer service, they're outsourced to another country. So how can we?
0: So true.
13: Well, it's not just, it's also customer service just in stores and stuff. But the top five in the world are Edinburgh in the UK.
15: Okay.
13: Hanoi in Vietnam. Liverpool in the UK. Apparently, the UK is very friendly. Paris, France. And a lot of people were saying French people are not nice. I was actually surprised when I went to go visit my father how friendly people were in Paris.
14: Uh-huh. That's because you were with people that spoke the language.
13: That's probably why, Kelly.
14: If you at least attempt to speak it, even I couldn't now, but when I went many years ago, I still had a little shred of my high school French, and they appreciate it. Otherwise, it is not a great experience.
13: Well, you
14: had a really good experience.
13: I also attempted, though. I was, bonjour.
17: What's their beef with, like, the English speaking?
14: They just don't like Americans, honey. Oh, they just don't. Yeah.
13: And Dublin, Ireland were the top five. Now, the top 10 cities are, there were some friendly cities in the United States. So if we went to just the U.S. cities that are the friendliest, the top three are, number three, Dallas, Texas.
17: Okay. Nice. That's right.
13: You go shopping in Dallas, you're going to get some good customer service.
16: Howdy, y'all.
13: Phoenix, Arizona, number two. And number one, San Diego, California. And even though I went to high school and college and middle school there, I disagree.
17: Really?
13: Especially because my wife and I, when we're just there visiting family, we went to a restaurant. And we were there was a restaurant that was wide open. There was no people there. And her family had already sat down. And we walked up and we're just looking at the tables. And the girl from the front came over and asked my wife, and I quote, "Where do you plan on sitting?"
17: Oh.
13: I was like, that's not very good customer service, right?
0: No.
13: Based on that girl, I'm going to notch him out of the top.
0: Oh, wow.
17: What did Kinsey respond to that, though?
13: She goes, excuse me? There we go. And that's where it got awkward, and I was like, I'm just going to go over here to the side.
16: And not to hate on Gen Z, but I feel like the younger generation just doesn't want to be there.
13: Right. Yeah, she that seemed like she didn't want us to be there.
16: It is. They're just like, oh, what do you want?
0: It's the Gen Z stare.
16: Not, can I help you? What do you want?
13: What do you want? Where are you planning on sitting? At a table. There's nobody here. So
16: instead
13: like,
16: of, is that all? Is that it?
13: Yeah. And now, this woman had something happen to her that I think a lot of people would pay money for and pay a lot of money for this.
15: Bring it.
13: So this 76-year-old woman in Florida, her name is Nancy Delta Strito. She received her new license plate in the mail recently. Oh, yeah. She didn't pay for it. She just got the regular. Like, hey, just I got a new car. Give me my license plate. And she could not believe what she saw, guys.
15: What she
4: I didn't know I was getting a plate.
12: When Nancy Della Strito went to collect her mail, she got quite the surprise. A new license plate with her vehicle registration renewal.
4: And I looked at it, and I said, I don't think so.
12: The plate reads SQZ-A55, but from a distance, those 55s can be read as S's. Well, you get the picture. Squeeze blank.
4: I don't think a woman that lives in a senior community that's going to be 77 years old next month will be driving around with what this plate has to say.
12: Nancy's plate was mailed from the Broward Property Tax Collector's office. We went there to try to help her get some answers.
18: It's a question about a tag, if you want to replace a tag.
12: And while no one wanted to talk on camera, we were told anyone unhappy with a plate can turn it in for another one for free.
4: I'm kind of resigning to it, and I figured maybe it was just destined to be on my car.
12: So for now, Nancy's keeping the tag, although she is planning to let the state know about it.
4: I can handle it if I get a few honks here and there. Actually, being over 70, I might like a few honks.
13: So she went from, I don't want it, to, wait a minute. Hold on.
15: Wait a minute. Now that I think about it.
13: It's kind of cool.
17: Yeah, Nancy was saying, I don't think so. That's what she said at the very beginning.
15: Yeah, she changed her mind.
16: You have to pay extra for our custom.
13: That's what I'm saying.
16: Right. Yeah. This one, she got that for this, free.
15: Just a coincidence. Yeah. And from what I hear at all of these senior communities, there's a lot of that SQZ-A55 going on anyway. So, you know what I'm saying?
13: Yeah, 100%.
15: Yeah.
13: I would love for her to go pick up my kids at school.
0: I love that she told us she's going to be 77 next month.
13: Yeah, happy early birthday.
15: Happy birthday, girl.
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16: And congratulations are in order for Bingo. Bingo was his name-o. He's a Dutch Shepherd, and Bingo is an amazing service dog and search dog. Worked the floods, also can jump 6 feet up in the air. Whoa. Bingo is our dog of the week. Oh, we're doing that?
17: Go Bingo!
16: Yeah, we're still doing it, yeah.
17: Bingo!
16: 6 feet
17: is crazy.
16: 6 feet up in the air. So, yeah, we partnered up with our friends at Rough Greens to spotlight the cutest dogs from Kid Nation all summer long. So, basically, you send us a picture of your dog, tell us some fun facts about him, and you could win a full 3-month supply of Rough Greens, which is exactly what Bingo is getting. A 3-month supply of Rough Greens, the live nutritional powder from Dr. Dennis Black that transforms the food your dog already loves into the foundation for better health, more energy, and more years together.
17: It's good stuff.
16: And Bingo's a cute dog, man.
17: Bingo was his name.
16: Bingo.
17: That's a cute name.

0: His name-o.
1: We're not going to do the full song.
2: Wow. I was surprised that's you did that, Mark.
1: That's
2: wow.
1: the whole thing?
3: Then we're going to do 99 bottles of beer on a wall.
1: We're not going to do that.
2: We should do more finish the lyrics.
1: Yeah, I like those.
0: 50 nifty.
1: Real quick, during the break, we were talking about the explosive diarrhea that is sweeping the nation. And how, you know, we got to avoid certain foods now. But shout out to Taco Bell, because some Taco Bell locations are voluntarily and temporarily removing some ingredients like lettuce and onion from the from putting it on our food.
3: Better safe than sorry, I guess. But I do love onions.
2: Yeah,
1: I know.
3: This is hard for me, but I'm going to risk it.
1: Well, we were eating Mexican food yesterday at the party I was at, and my friend's brother came up, and his plate was stacked with cilantro and onion and all the foods
4: all
1: that
4: the
1: they told us to avoid.
4: Not supposed to eat.
1: And I was like, dude, have you not heard about the explosive diarrhea going on? And he's like, no. As he's taking the biggest bite of cilantro.
0: And I read that if you cook it, it kills it.
3: Yes.
1: Yeah, yeah, yeah.
3: So, that's why it's hard with lettuce and berries, they said, because you don't really cook those.
0: Right.
3: So you got to do the vinegar baths and all that if you want to eat them.
1: So we've mentioned you could be a part of the show anytime at 800-543-3548. And earlier on in the show, we talked about a lady in Florida who got the coolest license plate ever accidentally.
4: SQZ-A55.
1: Yeah. From the text, there with 36 possibilities, 26 letters, 10 numbers per character, the chances of SQZ-A55 are 1 in 2,176,782,336. That are the odds of getting that particular license plate. It's like winning the lottery.
2: Wow.
1: But speaking of crazy odds, and this story, it's been told before, but I think because of the World Cup, it is resurfacing.
4: Okay.
1: Argentina is taking on Spain on Sunday for the championship, for the final game of the World Cup. Messi has seen and bathed one of the Spaniard players. I tried to look up what are the odds of this happening.
4: Yeah.
1: And can't come up with it because it's impossible to come up with the odds. So it's like, I think we have a better chance to win the Powerball than for this to happen. So in 2007, a 20-year-old Lionel Messi took part in a UNICEF and FC Barcelona charity calendar. Now, this is something that a lot of parents like to do, even here in the States, like with an NFL player. So families entered a raffle for the chance to have their baby photographed with Barcelona players. And one of the winning families was that of a six-month-old baby. And that baby's name was Lamine Yamal.
2: Wow.
1: If that name sounds familiar, it's because it should, because he is the biggest up-and-coming soccer player in the world. So during the photo shoot at Camp Nou, Messi was photographed gently holding and helping bathe a baby Yamal.
2: That was real.
1: Yeah, it's real. Audrey, you thought it was...
2: I thought that was an AI picture.
1: No, that is absolutely real. And it was just a little plastic tub. While Yamal's mother looked on, the photographer later said Messi was shy and initially didn't even know how to hold the baby because he wasn't used to being around infants because, again, Messi was like 20 years old.
4: Right.
1: At the time, photos were simply part of a charity campaign and basically forgotten. They resurfaced back in 2024 after Yamal's father posted one on social media with the caption, "The beginning of two legends."
0: Wow.
1: The images quickly went viral as Yamal emerged as one of the world's brightest young stars. Now, in a full circle moment, Messi, who is 39 years old, almost 40, and Yamal, who's 19 years old, just turned 19, are going to be facing each other in the 2026 FIFA World Cup final.
4: How cool is that?
1: A matchup between arguably the greatest player of all time and possibly...
4: Maybe the future.
1: The future greatest player of all time.
2: That's crazy.
1: What a cool story.
4: Yeah.
1: They should,
4: you know, you get photos and you reenact it after the game, or maybe even before the game. Hey, buddy, I got a bathtub over here, and just do a little bath time photo.
1: Hey, Yamal, get naked, dog. Hop in here.
4: Wouldn't that be cool?
2: At the game.
1: Oh, man. This is like, it'd be the equivalent of like, there was a picture of Tom Brady with Patrick Mahomes.
4: Yeah.
1: Or if we had a picture of Dolly Parton with Taylor Swift.
2: That's giving
1: her a bath.
4: Yeah.
2: There must have been something in that water.
1: Yeah.
4: I guess so.
0: Or Lionel Messi giving you a bath. You're saying if Lionel Messi gave me a bath, I could go to the World Cup.
2: Yeah, it's kind of like a soccer baptism in a way. Mm-hmm.
1: But the cool thing is, like, it was a bunch of FC Barcelona players.
4: Yeah.
1: And so the fact that it was Yamal that ended up with Messi is crazy.
4: And that they're playing in the World Cup.
0: Also, we can't forget about that tweet we talked about yesterday. Someone predicted that Argentina would beat Spain 3-2.
1: And 4 years ago. Yeah.
0: 4 years ago. So if that comes to life. How crazy is that?
1: I have been diving deep into the conspiracy theory that we do have time travelers lately.
2: Yeah, what have you
5: found? Oh, my God, I've heard about that, too.
1: There was a picture, I think it was like in the 1920s, maybe 30s, black and white picture. But there's a dude clearly wearing sunglasses from today, like those, like, rounded ones, not the dorky ones that I used to have back then. And he was holding, like, some sort of, like, something that wasn't around back in that time. And people have said, we think we captured a time traveler in this picture.
5: Well, I've also heard that there are people out there, because I was watching a TikTok, and it was a conspiracy theory, and they're like, the number one is that there is time travel that the government is doing. Like, that they have these different time travel zones you can go into. It was the craziest thing I've ever read. It had, like, 4 million likes.
1: Yes, Trey?
6: If I have time travel capability, and I am living in 2026, I go, oh, hey, there was this story about me in this picture. I'm going to go back in time and just not be there for that photo and never make it into that photo.
1: But once the photo's taken...
4: Yeah, you can't erase it.
6: If I go back in time.
2: If you go back in time.
1: You're thinking back to the future.
6: I would go back in time and not be there.
1: Okay.
6: No more photo.
2: But Trey, then what if that ruins everything?
4: Right. I like the way you said that.
2: The whole timeline.
3: Right.
6: But the picture wasn't my good side.
4: Yes.
1: I would love to time travel.
2: If you could,
4: where would you go?
1: I'd go a lot of places. I'd go see a dinosaur. I'd say, hey, stop being mean to Jesus.
3: that's nice.
1: I go back, but
0: that would ruin it for everybody. Every sinner.
1: I would just say, stop being mean to him.
0: You can't go save history. Jesus. We would all go to hell.
1: And then I'd get out of there before they try to punish me.
3: So he would. Well, there were people that said, don't be mean to him, and they did it anyway.
1: Right.
3: It was his destiny.
1: They were still mean. I'd want to go back and see, like,
0: you can't save Jesus from dying. That ruins a whole religion.
1: I'm not, I know you can't, but I'd say, stop. Just like,
2: stop. Gotcha.
1: Like, I want to be like,
5: hey, just to say you did.
2: Stop that.
1: And maybe they could add me in the Bible and be like, there was one guy that said stop.
2: JC Jose.
0: I would like to bring people from the past to the present. Like, show George. I want to show George Washington, like, a Tesla.
1: He's like, that, man, I was on a robo.
0: Give him a phone and watch him be like, holy. I don't know what he would say.
4: I'd probably bring Abraham Lincoln and just give him a high five or at least a fist bump.
1: Like, thanks, bro.
4: Good looking out, dog.
1: Appreciate it.
0: Thank you for the Gettysburg Address.
1: Yeah. Time travel would be. I bet you we'll be able to.
0: How many scores is that ago?
1: Four scores, seven years ago. All right. In about 10 minutes, Kid Nation, we've got our love expert warming up over here. Her name is.
3: La, la, la, la, la.
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0: drinker. I have loved our life, and he has always been someone I've been proud of. We've also supposed to move overseas in 2 weeks, and now he's saying he doesn't want to take me and the kids mm-hmm. with him. Mm-hmm. Our car and stuff are already over there, Kelly. He says he's trying to get his orders changed to be closer to me and my kids. Mm-mm. Now, we were already at my parents' house due to the move and the training, and I guess we're staying here now. Has he had a psychotic break? Am I really that awful? I think I've convinced him to at least try separation and individual therapy, but I also don't trust him right now. I've been a stay-at-home mom for 15 years. My family is my life. I don't want a divorce. I don't want to do any of this. The thought of fighting the love of my life for assets or custody is killing me. Last time I saw him, he was kissing me goodbye and telling me he loved me and mm-hmm. he will miss me. Mm-hmm. Now I'm getting back a stranger who hates me within 2 months. I'm so scared to see him talk about this. He's dragging his feet to see me and the kids. Contact has gone to barely anything. Ugh. How do I fight for my family and mm-hmm. my marriage? Thank you. Abandoned and confused.
1: Girl, lawyer up. I'm telling you this right now. He wants to go be single and he wants to party and he wants to, I guess it maybe it's like a midlife crisis for men or whatever. But here's the thing. He is rewriting history to make you the bad guy because he has to justify leaving. Mm. So that's what, believe me, been there, done that. There's nothing you can do right. There's nothing you can say that's right. He has to be angry enough at you to justify leaving his family.
0: What a blindside.
1: So the smartest thing you can do, and I know it's devastating, you're blindsided, don't let him make you think that you've been an albatross for 15 years. Like I said, he's got to build up a case to justify leaving you and the kids so he can go off and party and hang out with that girl. He's already, if they haven't done something already, it's coming.
0: And they're overseas.
1: So you need to get a lawyer now. Mm. You need to do that now, I'm telling you, because you're going to end up in a really weak position here. But he's laying the groundwork to leave you.
2: Yeah, unfortunately.
1: And hopefully your parents are there to back you up and, you know, and you have a strong support system around you right now. But, yeah, you can say, let's both go to counseling, do all those really sunshiny, fun things. But he is checking out and making you the bad guy. So he can divorce you. Yeah. I'm sorry.
0: We are blanketing you with just the biggest radio hug and love right now. That's awful.
1: But you cannot afford to bury your head in the sand. Mm-mm. Because when a man makes up his mind, he wants to go off and party and stuff, that's fine. But when a man, it's time for him to start giving up money, it gets ugly.
0: Oh, yeah.
1: I've seen a friend of mine, I didn't recognize him when he went through a divorce. The evil that came out of him.
3: Yeah. Oh, wow.
1: And
0: it makes you not like him, right?
1: I'm like, what? Where did this person come from? And basically scare tactics. And the ex-wife basically walked away just like so scared and terrified. Aww. And he bullied her down. She got hardly anything. Hardly anything. But it's like you gotta be proactive. You got kids and you've been a stay-at-home mom and now you're in the position like, okay, now you're gonna have to go back out in the workforce after 15 years. There's a lot you've got to overcome.
0: And
1: but you've got
0: kids.
1: To get legal advice and sooner the better.
4: What is that called when you just check out? I guess
2: checking out.
0: He deserted his family.
4: Why does that come? Where does
1: people
4: that
1: get
4: come
1: bored.
4: From?
1: People get bored for a lot of reasons. You know, going home to your wife and kids, and oh, we got bills to pay, and the kids flunking out of school, and this one's got. It's a lot of being a couple and parenting is boring. A lot of married life is boring. Mm-hmm. It's just the truth.
2: The mundaneness of life,
1: and so you're like, well, I must not be happy. I must not be. You know, I don't want to rip my husband's clothes off every time he comes in the door. And I watch my single friends out there. They're partying and going home with a different guy every night. Boy, that sounds like fun. Until you're in it, and then it's lonely, and you realize what you've given up.
0: And this girl gave him attention that maybe
1: he's feeling alive again.
0: Himself
1: and
0: over
1: she
0: it.
1: Does. She's not. He's not walking in the door. And she first thing she says is, "Oh, Bobby's got the flu. We got to take him to the doctor." You know what I'm saying?
0: Yeah.
1: So there's a lot of reasons people cheat, and it has. And I'm not. It doesn't mean that the woman at home has done anything wrong. It's just that she's not exciting enough for him.
2: And sometimes the woman will just leave, too.
1: That's true.
0: It
1: I mean,
0: happen.
1: It's like I just said, women see their friends.
0: I know of a guy that happened to.
1: Yeah, women see their friends out there living a fun life, and they envy that. But they don't realize what they're signing up for.
0: He went on vacation, and poof.
2: Gone.
0: Can you believe that?
1: Every situation is unique.
0: It's wild.
5: Love letters to Kelly.
2: You have a tissue?
1: That one fired me up.
0: Yeah, I got a tissue, buddy.
2: Thank you. Dear Kelly, you're the love.
1: I am.
0: You want a hug?

0: You want a hug?
1: I'm good.
0: I'll give you a hug.
1: I have a situation that I find a bit difficult. I'm a 26-year-old young man. I've been talking to a lovely young lady for about a week. Our text messages were consistent. We planned a lovely date, which she agreed was pleasant. We were in the process of planning another one when she dropped the, I'm having family problems, would you? And I would like to focus on myself, but I do wish you the best text message.
2: Yeah.
1: I'm not mad at her. I don't hold anything against her. I just don't know how to take that. It's honestly a new experience that I haven't gone through. I did respond that I was understanding to her situation. And I wish her the best. I'm just at a loss of understanding. That's from Eric.
2: Erica just didn't, she just wasn't feeling it. Yeah. It doesn't mean that you're a bad guy. Yeah. She just wasn't feeling it.
1: Yeah, she didn't know how to say it.
2: Yeah, and so she's just, you know, she's taking the you know, making an excuse. So it's nothing you did.
1: Yeah.
2: Like you said, it was a pleasant date. But I think a lot of girls, when they get a little older, like with me, when I went out with my husband for the first time, we had a pleasant date. It was nice. There were no fireworks and whistles going off. And I think for a lot of girls, if they don't feel those things on a first date, they're like, there's no chemistry. It can't work. But, you know, you got to realize sometimes pleasant and nice is, you don't necessarily have to want to rip somebody's clothes off the minute you see them to think, oh, this has legs. You know, this could go the distance. Because when you build on a foundation of pleasant and nice and you get to know their little quirks and their little fun stuff about them, and then maybe the attraction builds. But when you're young, you're not thinking like that. That comes later after your first marriage, when you get through your starter marriage, right? So it has nothing to do with you. I'm not saying you need to change a thing about your personality. There is another girl out there that will love being having a nice, pleasant date with you and appreciate not having chaos. A lot of people at that age, they need the chaos and the back and forth to feel alive.
3: Yes.
2: You know, and then when you get to a certain age, you're like, oh, that's exhausting. I just want some normalcy. So you just keep doing you. Let her off the hook.
1: You're 26.
2: She's not interested.
0: Double down and go.
2: No.
0: We are a unit now. We take on this family problem together.
2: And then you become scary. Then you become scary stalker boy.
0: Yeah. If you want to write our love expert, you can do so. Loveletterstokelly.com is where you can write her. And we do this service free of charge for you. Now, real quick, shifting gears. One of the biggest movies of the year is coming out this week. And Anna, you got to check out The Odyssey.
3: I did.
0: She couldn't tell us anything about it until today.
4: Asking her so many times.
3: Yes, I was very, very lucky. I got the opportunity to go to an early screening of The Odyssey, Christopher Nolan's movie. And yeah, I had to hold my review until today. And Justin's been asking me every single day this week what I thought about it. And I said, you're going to have to wait, just like everyone else.
5: Not one.
4: She signed an NDA.
3: I signed an NDA.
0: We closed the door and locked it. We're like, I won't leave this room. And I was like, no.
3: Yeah, I will say Christopher Nolan's The Odyssey is probably one of the best movies I have ever seen.
2: Wow.
0: Ever?
3: I saw it on Monday.
0: Better than Soul
3: yesterday, yesterday, as I was going to bed, I turned to Ryan and I said, I can't stop thinking about The Odyssey. I think because it was such a great story, of course, right? One of the most classic stories ever. And I think The Odyssey, I was like somewhat familiar. Like we kind of read it in high school, but didn't really remember it. And I thought about looking it up to refresh myself. I'm glad I didn't. Because I think part of what makes it so great is just the storytelling of it.
0: Yeah.
3: And not knowing, or at least not remembering what was going to happen next, just made it all that so much better. Like if you kind of feel like you know the story, but you don't really, I still think you should go watch it. Like just don't look it up. Don't Google the story of The Odyssey. Don't feel like you have to do homework to go see it. Just like go in and enjoy it. I saw it in IMAX because it was filmed on IMAX cameras. So it's
2: the way it's meant to be seen.
3: The way it's meant to be seen. It is just so stunning. Every single shot, everything is so beautiful and like just crazy. Matt Damon has a great performance. It's a star-studded cast. We got Tom Holland, Zendaya, Anne Hathaway, Elliot Page. Everybody's kind of like a side character. Matt Damon is, of course, Odysseus, like the main character. But I did get a little comment card afterwards, a press comment card for me
0: cool.
3: to leave my official review.
2: Ooh.
3: Afterwards.
2: I wonder if it'll be in some of the like, you know,
3: I know.
2: The movie posters.
3: The you know how they put the quotes?
2: Yes.
3: So this is what I said. I said, The Odyssey is a stunning and epic masterpiece in storytelling to pass on a classic story for generations to come. Wow. Nolan's best.
0: Wow.
1: Dude, that might make it.
3: Quote,
5: Nolan's best.
3: Nolan's best, in my opinion.
0: I've never met an Odysseus in real life. Do you think this is going to start that?
1: Odysseus?
5: I hope so.
3: You know what? It might. It might.
2: And you'd call him Odie.
0: Odie. Yeah, that's a cute little baby name. When you get older, Odysseus.
3: Yeah. I think it's 3 hours long. Oh. I would go see it again. I actually might go see it again next week.
4: Longest. And it's based on a true story, right?
3: It's the
0: yeah, of course, the
3: Odyssey?
0: Cyclops. Yeah. Definitely. Right, yeah.
3: You know, yeah, oh, I want you to go in with that in mind.
4: This actually happened.
3: Yeah. Absolutely. Absolutely. But y'all go
4: Christopher Nolan loves a timepiece.
3: Yes, right. Yes. Yes. Y'all go see it and let me know what you think about it.
0: Perfect.
2: I have to wait. Because we have our son for summer vacation, and he's not interested in, I don't think, seeing that. He's only 13.
0: Just sneak him in there.
2: I don't think he's interested.
4: But, when I was 13, I loved Greek mythology.
0: Well, yeah. That was cool.
4: Like, what was that one where
0: Dylan
4: he cuts the head off?
2: Yeah.
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1: 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I love her. 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
1: 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Oh my, my, oh my, my love, I take one look at you, you're taking me

0: Q106.1. So guys on social media are listing their girl flexes. Things that instantly make a lady attractive. Number one being a sense of humor. Ha! Got it. And then see the rest of the list. I think that's it. That's all I got. One person said, we get to drink for free at every bar we go to because she had so much credit everywhere from winning trivia. Oh, that's nice. The girl flexes that fellas like problem-solving skills, taking responsibility and apologizing, curious about the world, emotional maturity, and comfortable with power tools. I'm comfortable with a power tool, but keep in mind, if you only want me to drill one hole into the wall, it may take a couple tries. This is Q106.1.
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11: A better life with Dr. Sanjay Gupta.
12: We talk a lot here about ultra-processed foods and the many ways in which they can negatively impact your health. They've been linked to weight gain, obesity, type 2 diabetes, cardiovascular disease, even cancer. And now a new study out of UCSF found that high ultra-processed food intake was associated with something called intramuscular fat, which is exactly what it sounds like. That's fat inside your muscles, which can cause them to become weaker. Now, in this particular study, the researchers noticed more wear and tear and pain in people's knees because of weakened thigh muscles. Cutting back on ultra-processed foods isn't easy. The CDC estimates at least half the calories in our diet come from ultra-processed foods. But if you're looking to eat cleaner, cutting out sugar-sweetened beverages, that may be the best number one thing you can do to try and get started. I'm Dr. Sanjay Gupta, helping you live a better life.

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Taylor on Q106.1. It's Jess. Forgive me. 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Very white. 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Okay.

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0: 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We want you to see Charlie XCX in Vegas. 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
1: Happy Tuesday, Mid-Missouri. We're going to be a tad bit warmer today than we were yesterday, with high temperatures reaching 90 degrees. We're going to be still staying on the sunny side with a few thin clouds out there before we drop down to 70 overnight tonight, staying clear before warming back up to 90 for our Wednesday. Mostly sunny, and we could see a shower by Thursday.
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Q106.1, a mom is complaining about a children's book where the female character will only eat a single leaf. She says the children's book is promoting eating disorders. Oh, girl, I-

All the hits, Q106.1. It's Jess. You can enter to win a Natural Light Cool Shed. I haven't had a Natty Light in a long time. However, to have a shed-sized walk-in beer cooler powered by solar panels is pretty cool. You can find out more on their website. I want a cool shed. Here's Somber.

0: Q106.1, this is very interesting. We're going to do it while I'm on the air. How many group chats are you in? Oh, boy. Let's see. The most popular answer is zero, and 1% has over 20 group chats. All right, here we go. 1, 2, 3, 4, 5, 6, 7, 8, 9, 10, 11. Oh, God. 12. I think we're at 12. 12 is where we're at. Not bad. Definitely more than zero, though. Woo! 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
12: Everyone poops. It's not just the name of a classic potty training book. It's a universal truth. Even though everyone does it, almost no one wants to talk about it. Dr. Tricia Pasricha wants to change that. She's the author of a new book. It's called You've Been Pooping All Wrong. And she says there are three critical P's of pooping. The first is propulsion. Both the voluntary push you exert and the involuntary contractions that happen naturally within your body. Top line, when you feel the need to go, don't hold it. The second P is pliability, which refers to stool softness. The keys to this one are making sure you're drinking enough water and eating enough fiber. And the last P is for pelvic floor. If you can get your knees up above your waist while you're on the toilet, like on a stool or a garbage can or a stack of books even, that can make all the difference. I'm Dr. Sanjay Gupta, helping you live a better life.
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3: Performing live has inevitably influenced the way that I write and produce music at this point. I think having a familiarity with different size venues and knowing what quiet, slower acoustic song sounds like versus a more up-tempo, you know, more filled out song. I think it's all about kind of crafting the dynamics of a show in order to make it as satisfying and memorable, you know, for the people who are generous enough to spend their energy and time and money coming to see us play. So I definitely think, having been in all different size rooms at this point, I take them all into consideration when the song is done being written and then we get into the production.

0: That was Gracie Abrams' Hit the Wall. It's Your Music Plus.
1: 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I could be-

Q106.1, America's cheapest city to grab a cheeseburger, fries, and a soda is Austin, Texas. I don't know if it's worth the trip.

0: happy Tuesday, Mid-Missouri. We're going to be a tad bit warmer today than we were yesterday, with high temperatures reaching 90 degrees. We're going to be still staying on the sunny side with a few thin clouds out there before we drop down to 70 overnight tonight, staying clear before warming back up to 90 for our Wednesday. Mostly sunny, and we could see a shower by Thursday.
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9: I've been on the show for about 15 years. 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
1: 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I'm obsessed with her. I love her. 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

0: better life with Dr. Sanjay Gupta.
1: I'm feeling lucky to have my college-age kids home with me for a few weeks this summer. And one of the things I know we're going to be talking about, AI. I've started to use it more often at the hospital to get fresh takes on patient problems that I'm trying to solve. And for my girls, well, I know that they are navigating college now with these new powerful tools. Something, frankly, that you and I couldn't have even imagined when we were in school. But while it may be tempting to outsource your studying and your work to these large language models, I beg you not to. And that's because AI chatbots tend to reproduce what researchers call weird viewpoints. That's an acronym: Western, Educated, Industrialized, Rich, and Democratic. Look, AI isn't going away, and admittedly, it can be a really powerful tool, but you don't want it doing your thinking for you. I'm Dr. Sanjay Gupta, helping you live a better life.

0: the weekend, but not yet. Currently, we're in a commercial-free playlist, and coming up, another national keyword to see Charlie XCX in Vegas. 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
1: 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Oh my, oh my love, I take one look at you, you're taking me out.

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I'm not lying. Details after Alex Warren. How did

0: 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Well, look at you, scientists. Created a wearable, well, basically temporary tattoo that you can put onto your skin. And it tracks your activity, your steps, better than a smartwatch and a ring. How long does this safe and reliable adhesive polymer electrode last for? I'm looking for it. It doesn't say. And how often do I put it on? You know what? Too much work. I have the Aura ring on my finger right now that's inaccurate. So thank you very much. 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
13: If I were to ask you what makes for a good night's sleep, you'd probably say a dark, quiet room, not too many things on your mind. But every night when you go to get some Z's, how often do you really think about the temperature in your bedroom? Temperature may be one of the most underappreciated factors in sleep. That's according to the Senior Vice President of Research and Scientific Affairs at the National Sleep Foundation. We often hear about lights and screens and stress, but even modest changes in temperature and airflow can influence both how quickly you fall asleep and how deeply you stay asleep. Most experts will recommend a room temperature of 60 to 67 degrees Fahrenheit. You might also experiment with your sheets and what you actually wear to bed. Play around a bit and see what improves your sleep. You might be delightfully surprised. I'm Dr. Sanjay Gupta, helping you live a better life.
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2: Yes, here we go. What is happening? It is Thursday. Your buddy Damon Knight sipping on a slushie. Having an unforgettable summer. Some of you guys are getting rained on right now. We've got rain in different parts of mid-Missouri this afternoon. We're navigating construction and getting where we need to go. 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

0: All the hits, Q106.1. It's your buddy Damon Knight. The ESPY Awards were last night, and winning the award for best play was Jefferson City's own OG Anunoby. And WWE superstar Cody Rhodes made the announcement on the ESPYs last night.
1: The ESPY for best play. I think everyone knew who was going to win. OG!
0: Yes. Life goals. Getting announced to the stage by Cody Rhodes. That's cool. 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
2: Happy Tuesday, Mid-Missouri. We're going to be a tad bit warmer today than we were yesterday, with high temperatures reaching 90 degrees. We're going to be still staying on the sunny side with a few thin clouds out there before we drop down to 70 overnight tonight, staying clear before warming back up to 90 for our Wednesday. Mostly sunny, and we could see a shower by Thursday.
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Q106.1. I have the thing you've always wanted to know, an update on explosive diarrhea in Boone County. We have more cases to report. Tell you about that in about 3 minutes on all the hits, Q106.1.

0: All the hits. Q106.1, it's your buddy Damon Knight. You know, you and I, we've been doing this for a long time, this afternoon drive thing, and I don't think I've ever talked to you guys really about explosive diarrhea, but here we are today, and we have more cases of it today than we did yesterday in Boone County. It's being reported we now have 13 cases of explosive diarrhea, which is the medical term for that, cyclosporiasis. And we have 13 cases in Boone County. The best way to reduce the risk is to thoroughly wash your produce. Really wash your produce. And that's how we reduce the risk. And we'll keep an eye on the explosive diarrhea in Boone County. I never thought I'd have this discussion with you guys, but you know, here we are. You never know what might happen in life, right? 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
1: 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Kid Craddock hired me. I took over the hosting duties in 2013 after he passed away. 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I still play video games. 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
13: Everyone poops. It's not just the name of a classic potty training book. It's a universal truth. Even though everyone does it, almost no one wants to talk about it. Dr. Tricia Pasricha wants to change that. She's the author of a new book. It's called You've Been Pooping All Wrong. And she says there are three critical P's of pooping. The first is propulsion, both the voluntary push you exert and the involuntary contraction.

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Oh my, my, oh my, my love. 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

You're going to notice a lot more people in town this weekend because the Show Me State Games are happening all across Columbia. We'll be welcoming in all of our out-of-town athletes. It's Q106.1.

own clothes. I hang out tough. I'm a real boss. Big Snoop Dogg, yeah, he's so sharp. On the TV screen and in the magazines. If you play me close, you want a red beam. Oh, you got a gun, so you want to pop back? AK-47, now stop that.

All the hits are on Q106.1. It's your buddy Damon Knight. I love it when we throw it back. It reminds me of when I used to MC nightclubs in Columbia. I have no idea how we survived that.

0: The much-anticipated pop-up showers and thunderstorms across much of the region this afternoon. If you get under one of these, you may experience some heavy downpours. Once we get close to sunset, these will fade away and temperatures will fall into the low 70s. Cloud cover will start to thin out a bit. For our Friday, we're mostly sunny. Highs in the upper 80s, heat index values in the mid-90s. All this moisture adds a little extra humidity to the air. With your KOMU 8 First Alert forecast, I'm Chief Meteorologist Matt Beckwith on Q106.1.
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16: A better life with Dr. Sanjay Gupta.
17: You know, it's funny, when I think back to what the typical American dinner looked like when you and I were kids, there's usually some kind of meat featured at the center of the plate. Vegetables are there, but often thought of as a side dish. More and more, though, we are coming to realize that a plant-based diet, with little or no meat even, is going to be a healthier way to eat for just about everyone. New study out of the University of Hawaii Cancer Center found that eating a high-quality plant-rich diet that includes whole grains, vegetables, and fruits may prevent cognitive impairment even when people start that diet in their late 50s and 60s. Yeah, it's important to make sure you're getting enough protein, fats, complex carbohydrates. Just because you cut out or even cut back on meat, though, is not a license to eat whatever you want. Focus on eating whole, real foods. I'm Dr. Sanjay Gupta, helping you live a better life.
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2: Hi, it's Gracie Abrams with my new song, Hit the Wall. 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
1: Gracie Abrams on maintaining intimacy in her songwriting while pushing for a bigger pop stage.
2: In terms of balancing intimacy in songwriting and also hoping that they translate into bigger rooms as we tour them, I think is an exciting thing to consider. And, you know, I've been very lucky to learn from the artists that I grew up admiring who have done stadium tours, and I feel have written some of the most personal, intimate songs I've ever heard, you know, and they've done it so successfully, I think. And it's not about anything other than, like, you personally connecting to the music. I think if you are, then the people around you very well might. So, you know, I'm lucky to feel very connected to my audience, and I know that they show up to our shows, you know, ready to feel that kind of connection. So they do a lot of the heavy lifting, I suppose, in that regard. And I just do my best every night to be as present as I possibly can so that we're all grounded in the same thing together.

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0: All the hits, Q106.1. It's your buddy Damon Knight. Well, we haven't heard from Taylor Swift or Travis Kelce in a while, but we are getting more reports about what it was like at the wedding, this time from Pat McAfee, the superstar podcaster for ESPN, has said, well, he was at the wedding, and he said, quote, "The event itself was like the most spectacular grand thing that I've ever seen in my entire life." He went on to say, he talked about how there were no phones allowed inside, so everybody was left to only rely on memory. And he described the wedding as a blend of two worlds, a collision of music and athletics. So, you know, pretty much your standard, you know, Midwest wedding, pretty simple. Wayne Gretzky was there. Nelly was there. This is
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106.1. The World Cup Final is going to be this Sunday at 2 o'clock, and I know that there are going to be watch parties all over Mid-Missouri. 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

Q106.1, Ryan Seacrest told Taylor Swift that he couldn't make it to her wedding, that he was busy. 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

0: 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It's your buddy Damon Knight. 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It's good for your brain. 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
1: 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Vegetables are there, but often thought of as a side dish. More and more, though, we are coming to realize that a plant-based diet, with little or no meat even, is going to be a healthier way to eat for just about everyone. New study out of the University of Hawaii Cancer Center found that eating a high-quality plant-rich diet that includes whole grains, vegetables, and fruits may prevent cognitive impairment even when people start that diet in their late 50s and 60s. Yeah, it's important to make sure you're getting enough protein, fats, complex carbohydrates. Just because you cut out or even cut back on meat, though, is not a license to eat whatever you want. Focus on eating whole, real foods. I'm Dr. Sanjay Gupta, helping you live a better life.
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Q106.1, it's your buddy Damon Knight. I promise you, I'm human. You gotta say that to people nowadays. I'm human. I'm not a robot. I make way too many mistakes to be mistaken with a robot. This is Q106.1, Mid-Missouri's Hit Music, playing Teddy Swims. She likes

0: The much-anticipated pop-up showers and thunderstorms across much of the region this afternoon. If you get under one of these, you may experience some heavy downpours. Once we get close to sunset, these will fade away and temperatures will fall into the low 70s. Cloud cover will start to thin out a bit. For our Friday, we're mostly sunny. Highs in the upper 80s, heat index values in the mid-90s. All this moisture adds a little extra humidity to the air. With your KOMU 8 First Alert forecast, I'm Chief Meteorologist Matt Beckwith on Q106.
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8: I don't know about you, but my social media feeds are flooded with lotions and potions and gadgets, all promising to unlock different components of longevity. But if you log off, take a step back from all the hype, you'll find that the actual keys to a longer, healthier life are hiding in plain sight. There are four of them. Number one, nutrition. The Mediterranean diet really is the gold standard. Number two, exercise. You should be getting 150 minutes of moderate intensity exercise or 75 minutes of vigorous intensity exercise every week, plus strength training and stretching. Number three, sleep. Sleep is when your body and your brain repair themselves. You should be getting 7 to 9 hours a night. And finally, number four, often gets forgotten, socialization. It's not a bonus. It's a necessity for a healthy life, finding a sense of community, purpose, and belonging. I'm Dr. Sanjay Gupta, helping you live a better life.

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7: Whenever I was younger, I grew up moving to a whole bunch of different schools, so I constantly had to learn how to make friends fast so I could talk to any stranger. 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

All the hits are on Q106.1. It's your buddy Damon Knight. That's all I got. We'll leave you with this commercial-free playlist. 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
1: Tyler, I have a question. If your dating profile could actually talk for you, would it do a better job than you?
2: 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Maybe, possibly, yes. 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
1: Well, look, there's a new dating trend exploding on college campuses that's turning the whole swipe culture thing upside down.
2: No awkward openers, no staring at your phone trying to come up with something clever. 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
1: And it's got people wondering if this is the future of dating or the beginning of a very weird episode of Black Mirror.
2: Wait until you hear how this works. We're getting into it next on Nightly with Jade and Tyler.